0: The music Wagner dubbed the apotheosis of the dance, that finale of Beethoven's 7th Symphony. It was really dancing, poundingly so. Tonight, the symphony performed here in the Royal Albert Hall to begin this BBC prom by the Los Angeles Philharmonic Orchestra, conducted by Gustavo Dudamel. Watching them tonight, an orchestra whose string sections sway together. See it with the Berlin Phil, you see it with the Vienna sometimes, but really noticing it tonight. And Gustavo himself, well, throwing himself at the music. Lots of smiles to them. We were talking about the smiling orchestra looking down. There's lots of those on the faces of the players now. Gustavo wandering amongst the players, indicating his wind soloists. I think I'd want to mention Joseph Pereira, the timpanist, who has got a busy second half, but he's already had a busy first half, looking very cool, calm, collected. Gustavo Dudamel in the middle of his musicians. You wouldn't know he was there if you didn't see that shock of tousled, now greying, curly hair. Gustavo trying to get, yes, the woodwind to their feet, and quite rightly so too. Just blowing kisses, asking them to sit down, bringing the horns to their feet. Almost reluctant, but all three have now gone up. And the trumpets, Jim Wilt and Jeff Strong. And there we go. Joseph Pereira, who I was mentioning, our timpanist tonight. And the complete Los Angeles Phil. Terrific reception for a Beethoven symphony.
1: Took the words right out of my mouth, Martin Handley. There's an example of just how joyous a proms concert can be with a very appreciative crowd at the Royal Albert Hall for this performance by an American orchestra this week. I'm Steve Seal. Symphony Cast is continuing our summer residency in London at the 2026 BBC Proms, one of the longest-running classical music festivals in the world. 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Coming up, the Los Angeles Philharmonic will be joined by the 8 upper voices of the L.A. Master Chorale to give the U.K. premiere of a work by the highly decorated contemporary composer Gabriela Ortiz. That's coming up next on APM's SymphonyCast.
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January 2015 would be the 100th birthday of Dr. John C. Lilly, one of the true visionaries of 20th century science. Lilly's life and work at the frontiers of human knowledge embraces the major themes of 20th century bioscience. In his 86 years, Lilly made significant contributions to psychology, brain research, computer theory, medicine, ethics, dolphinology, and interspecies communication. Of special relevance for this program, Lilly's interest in the nature of human consciousness led him to invent the isolation or flotation tank in the 1950s. Today, there are thousands of flotation centers around the world. The flotation tank is a large plastic container filled with 10 inches of warm water and 800 pounds of dissolved Epsom salt. This high-density liquid allows the body to float effortlessly, free for once from the burden of gravity. The water and air are both heated to skin temperature, so one soon loses the sense of the boundaries of the body. With no light and virtually no sound, it encourages a sensory-reduced state that promotes deep physical and mental relaxation and ultimately allows the floater to explore inner space. Does that sound familiar? Floating is one of the most common terms used to describe the effect of ambient music. Lilly began by investigating what would happen in an environment free of all sensory stimulation. But instead of the brain going to sleep, as had been theorized, a whole new world of inner experience opened up. In the early 1960s, Lilly began experiments with LSD and decided to take the drug in the isolation tank. Through this work, he arrived at a perspective that transcended the conflict between rationality and mysticism, religion and science. I'm Stephen Hill, and on this transmission of Hearts of Space, a weightless journey in inner space, on a program called Flotation. We begin with an ambient classic by Marconi Union from Weightless, and a short piece featuring the voice of Dr. John Lilly from ECCO. We have classic floating electronics by Mario Schoenwalder from Entspannung Pur, Pure Relaxation. In the Float Zone, contemplative ambient by Steve Roach from our title compilation, Flotation, and A Floating World for Space Guitar by Dirk Seres from the Origin Reversal. Later, music by Alex Theory from Water, A Deep Floating Space by Gulan from Anti-Gravitation, and an oceanic piece by Liquid Mind from Relaxing Rain and Ocean Mixes. It's a journey inspired by the legacy of Dr. John Lilly, Flotation, on this transmission of Hearts of Space.

These keys are to unlock doors out of your present.

The program was inspired by the work of visionary 20th century scientist Dr. John C. Lilly, inventor of the flotation tank and researcher in the therapeutic world of sensory reduction. We began with a classic by the English group Marconi Union from Weightless, Ambient Transmissions, Volume 2, and a short piece featuring the voice of Dr. John Lilly from an album titled ECCO. Next, electronic space music from Germany by Mario Schoenwalder from Entspannung Pur, or Pure Relaxation. Then, Into the Float Zone and a piece by Steve Roach from our title album, the Interchill Records compilation, Flotation. Next, A Floating World for Electric Space Guitar by Belgian musician Dirk Seres from The Origin Reversal. Moving deeper, music from San Francisco by Alex Theory from Water. And then an extended floating space by Latvian electronic musician Gulan from Anti-Gravitation. Without a break, the sound of ocean waves brought us to music by Liquid Mind, the project of Chuck Wild from Relaxing Rain at Ocean Mixes. And we leave you with more by Alex Theory, once again, from Water. This edition of Hearts of Space was produced by Steve Davis and Stephen Hill, based on a program suggestion by longtime Hearts of Space listener and flotation elder Richard Bonk. 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

A journey through unknown sonic landscapes past semi-familiar worlds, going farther than the mind can resolve, beyond the barrier. This is Beyond the Barrier. I'm your host, Chris Guborn. This week, Program 110, New Journeys. All new ambient, electronic, and experimental music this week, inspired by the latest recording from electronic music titan James Clements, here on this recording known as ASC. The name of the recording is Tales of Introspection. To find out more about that recording, about the label Quiet Details, and the idea behind the series of recordings, and this week's playlist, head over to beyondthebarrier.net. We'll start off the program with the tune Inside Your Mind from that recording. Then from the recording Hyperborea, that's MIDI BITCH, their tune Loxo. Then we'll hear Philip Wilkerson from Imaginary Realities, Principles of Creation. The latest from Deuter, Mangata, is the recording. We'll hear Northern Lights. Then a new favorite of mine, we'll hear the tune Stardust Harmonies. It's the latest from Craig Padilla, The Pulse of Life. Music of Thierry Hallweck from the recording Giraffes, The Fox and the Cat. New music from Deep Space from Neon Blue Utopia, Entering Aquarium Prefecture. We'll hear Through Gravitational Waves, that's Sophos from the recording Sending Signals. And we'll end this first hour of the program, music from Tony Gerber, from Snow Drone. We'll hear Frozen Zone Drone. This week's program, New Journeys, listening to all new music, inspired by the latest recording from ASC on the Quiet Details label, entitled Tales of Introspection. As we continue our journeys well beyond the barrier.

Listening to music of Tony Gerber from his latest recording, Snow Drone, Frozen Zone Drone. Check out this week's featured recording, Tales of Introspection from ASC, and this week's playlist at beyondthebarrier.net. If you have a question for me or would like to hear your music played on the program, please do email me radio@beyondthebarrier.net. Look for me on the socials, including Blue Sky. Just search for Beyond the Barrier. If you have to leave now, thank you so much for listening. If not, please do stick around for hour two. We'll hear another cut from the featured recording, Tales of Introspection. Also music from Frank Perry, William St. Hugh, Science of Sleeping, Noise by Nature, Eternal Meadows, and Tange. As we continue our journeys well beyond the barrier.

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This is Beyond the Barrier. I'm your host, Chris Kuborn. This week, program 110, New Journeys. Listening to all new ambient, electronic, and experimental music. We'll listen to another cut from the featured recording, Tales of Introspection by ASC. That's from the Quiet Details label. Check out that recording in this week's playlist at beyondthebarrier.net. We'll listen to Chained to Fate. Then Quiet Before the Storm. That's Frank Perry from his latest Atlas. Music of William St. Hugh, Our Better Selves. We'll hear the title track to that new recording. Then Science of Sleeping from their recording Samsara. We'll hear Refraction. We'll hear Harmonie Ancienne, a new tune by Noise by Nature from the Echoes in the Valley Volume 10 compilation. Eternal Meadows will follow from the recording Where the Forest Meets the Stars. We'll hear White Nights. And we'll finish this week's program with music from Tange. From I Will Tell the Audient Void, we'll hear part one of a two-part composition on that recording. This week's program taking new journeys, listening to all new ambient music as we continue our journey well beyond the barrier.

listening to music from Tange, from I Will Tell the Audient Void, part one of a two-part composition on that recording. This week's program, New Journeys, inspired by the latest recording from ASC called Tales of Introspection, that available on the Quiet Details label. Check out that recording in this week's playlist at beyondthebarrier.net. If you have a question for me or would like to hear your music played on the program, please do email me, radio@beyondthebarrier.net. And as always, look for me on the socials, just search for Beyond the Barrier. Thank you so much for listening. Please join me again next time as we continue our journeys well beyond the barrier.

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2: That's right, you were tuned in to Cafe Chill, here with your host, Seth, once again, and as always, bringing you some rad sounds for you to sit back, hang out, and relax to. And we're going to be going, not quite all over the place today, but we've definitely got quite a few different styles in the lineup for you. We're going to be visiting a little bit of Benjamin Frauenstein, some sounds off of Moog Sound Studies Part 3. Of course, a little bit of Max Cooper in the lineup, because I want to revisit some stuff that was released back in 25. A little bit of Obli as well for some of those more positive sounds, and a heck of a lot more, so I hope you enjoy. You're hanging out here at Cafe Chill.

0: 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This is Cafe Chill.
1: That's right, you are hanging out here at Cafe Chill as we visit plenty of instrumental electronic sounds to fill your own playlist with, to keep you company while you're studying, taking a little breather, enjoying some scenery, whatever it is you got going on. Hopefully we got some sounds that will fit your mood, your locations, your experiences, maybe even fill your room with whatever emotions you're currently seeking, or even feeling just a twinge of. I spend a lot of time on YouTube watching videos of people messing around with their analog synths and just putting on little live performances, or even really just tinkering around. And one that I came across many years ago, this person, Benjamin Fraunstein. I want to bring some sounds off of a 2026 release your way. It's called Moog Sound Studies Part 3. This track is titled An Oceanic Source. I hope you enjoy. This is Cafe Chill.

0: This is Cafe Chill. Chill.
1: Cafe Chill. Getting a little cosmic and bouncy back there, artist Koloa with the song See You in 1,000 Years. That's off of the release Millennium Sun. It's almost in my head, it's like a very distant cosmic version of Twin Peaks. See you in 25 years. Who knows, maybe in 1,000 years David Lynch will come back and give us a fourth series.
2: Yeah.
1: Two songs back, a little bit of Kiln, K-I-L-N, with the song Sunset Highway. No spaces in there. You can find that on the album Dusker, released in 2014, but if you enjoy video games, much like myself, see if you can get your hands on the game Hohokam, because that song also makes an appearance on there. It is so wonderful and calming and vibrant. It's so much fun. Taking it back, three songs for ya. A little bit of Benjamin Frauenstein, the song titled An Oceanic Source, off of the 2026 release Moog Sound Studies Part 3. Benjamin is one of those artists that I discovered while I was just kind of surfing through analog synthesizer performances and that kind of thing on YouTube many years ago. It's such a gorgeous sound, and I always enjoy myself playing with my analog synths and everything.

it's always really fun to see how other people operate and see how other people get it done and how they choose the sounds that they discover, see what kind of tinkering they go through to end up with a very specific sound. It's just, it's so much fun, very much a hands-on thing. A lot different, I feel, anyways, to working within DAWs, even to this day. All right, I'm going to call this next set Music for Plants. I've done quite a few of these over the years, and they're always a joy. So, I hope you enjoy. You're listening to Cafe Chill.

0: This is Cafe Chill. Chill. Chill. Chill.
1: Cafe Chill. With the unforgettable and relentlessly beautiful sounds of artist Max Cooper there. The song I Am in a Church in Gravesend, listening to old vinyl and drinking coffee. Yeah, yeah. Yes, that is a long title for a track, especially a shorter track. But that song, ever since it came out on the album On Being in 2025, has held such a special place in my heart. It has pulled me through some very grim times and helped heal, and even brought me closer to a lot of you listeners. It was so wonderful just kind of sharing a story and then hearing so many wonderful stories back. And so that song will be one of those incredibly, endlessly important songs for me throughout the rest of my life. And I hope it's done well for you.
2: Yeah.
1: Taking it two songs back. A little bit of David Barron, The City of Nerves, from a release titled The ARP 2500. That was released in 2023, and you can find that on David Barron's Bandcamp page. A little bit of Caitlin Aurelia Smith with the song Mount Baker, released in 2021. Artist I-04. I don't know, it could be Index 04, with the track Proteus off of the self-titled EP from 2023. And we opened up that set with a little bit of Rhombus Index, a song titled Leptosol from the Planar EP. A set dedicated to our plants, indoor, outdoor, native forests. It's just kind of the sounds that I imagine plants make when they communicate. My name's Seth. You're hanging out here at Cafe Chill. We're going to lift it up a little bit more in this next set. Here's some Manatee Commune.

0: Cafe Chill. Coming out of those larger-than-life sounds of artist You, Us, We, Them, the song Humility. Such a big song, so great at the end of that set too. It's like getting up to the top of a mountain after a very overcast, perhaps very low cloud hike. And the sun breaks through and you can suddenly see for miles. A little bit of Broke for Free back there, the song Forgot Your Knots. Artist Obli with Sun Sun Sun from the 26th release Soft Speak. Peace Us with Monorail. And a little bit of Manatee Commune with the song Island from the 2014 release Brush. Thank you so very much for tuning in to Cafe Chill and hanging out with us here. This show is produced by myself, Seth, and our executive producer is Richard J. Dalton. 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As always, I've been your host, Seth. Stay well and keep your ears out for more Cafe Chill.
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Stablemates, as performed by the Las Vegas Boneheads from their latest album, Stretching Out. It's available on Kurt Miller Music. Kurt, the lead trombone player for this ensemble, also made up of Nathan Tanya, Nate Kimball, David Philippus, Sonny Hernandez, Ralph Pressler, all on bone or bass bone, along with David Richardson on piano, Steve Flora on bass, and Johnny Friday on drums, giving us Stablemates by the Las Vegas Boneheads. Welcome, I'm Clay Ryder. Thanks for tuning in. In this hour, we will explore the latest new wax with new grooves making the jazz scene. A great many wonderful artists coming our way, including the Technocrats, Gianni Biaccini, Jeff Coella and Putter Smith, Mike Clark, Branford Marsalis, Colin Hashmat, and many others. Up next, Terrence Colley with

Before us, as performed by Jeff Colella and Putter Smith off their album Between Friends, that's out on the American Jazz Institute and Capri Records. For us, the composition, Jeff on the piano, Putter on the bass, and both of them on the groove. From the album Between Friends, For Us, by Jeff Colella and Putter Smith. Prior to that, we checked in with Dr. Gianni Biaccini from his album A Study in Songbook, a self-released endeavor on his part, and we heard the standard Give Me the Simple Life. Gianni on the piano and the vocals, Ross Kratter on bass, and Sam Hart swinging away on the drums. Give Me the Simple Life by Gianni Biaccini. Before that, we checked in with the Technocrats from their album Passionata, the music of Greg Hill, and we heard Double Play, featuring the front line of Skylar Tang on trumpet, Walter Blanding on woodwinds, Chris Glassman on the bass trombone, Nathan Borton on guitar, Bryn Roberts on piano, Javier Enrique on bass, and Keith Hall on drums, giving us Double Play by the Technocrats. And back up at the top of the set, we heard from pianist Terrence Colley from his album DNA, that's out on Adoropa Records. We heard Good Genes, featuring Terrence on the piano, Nick Leonard Webster on bass, and Ted Carrasco on drums. You're listening to Sound Ideas. I'm Clay Ryder. Thanks for spending some time with us today. Let's continue now with some great piano vocal dual work by Yoko Miwa and Michaela Shirley.

Systems, as performed by Colin Heshmat from his album Elastic Groove, that's out on HMC Records, featuring Ryo Sasaki on trumpet, Colin Heshmat on piano, Yuma Tagaji on bass, and Ben Klinas on drums, giving us Systems by Colin Heshmat. Definitely one of my favorite albums so far this year. And we also heard the latest from the Branford Marsalis Quartet with special guest Diane Reeves, the album Dedicated to You, a tribute to all things John Coltrane. And we heard Autumn Serenade, probably best known from the Coltrane and Johnny Hartman album, featuring Diane on the vocals, Branford on the sax, Joey Calderasso on piano, Eric Rivas on bass, and Justin Faulkner on drums, giving us Autumn Serenade. You can pick that up on Blue Note Records. And before that, we checked in with Mike Clark from his album Time Without Beginning, that's out on Wide Hive Records. We heard the East Broadway Rundown, featuring Eddie Henderson on trumpet, Craig Handy on tenor sax, Essiet Okan Essiet on bass, Patrice Russian on piano, and Mike Clark on drums, giving us East Broadway Rundown. And prior to that, we led off with Yoko Miwa and Michaela Shirley from their album The Midnight Hour, and that was Modena. Yoko on the piano and Michaela on the voice, and you can pick up this release on Cupcakes and Muffins. What a name for a record label. This is a great album. It's piano and voice, it's simple, it's elegant, and it's a lot of fun. You're listening to Sound Ideas. I'm Clay Ryder. Thanks for spending some time with us today. We turn now to the music of Steve Rawlings. This is from his album Word on the Street, and we're going to hear his composition It's Cool, featuring a front line of Sal Lozano on the woodwinds, Grant Geisman on guitar, Steve Rawlings on piano, Ken Wild on bass, and John Ferraro on the drums. And I believe his daughters and even his ex-wife contribute to the vocals.

Claudia is performed by Antonio Adolfo from his album Pylios, that's out on AAM Music, featuring the front line of Jesse Sadak on trumpet, Danilo Cigna on alto sax, Marcelo Martins on the tenor sax, Rafael Rocha on the trombone, the piano work of Antonio Adolfo, Lulu Gaval on the guitar, Jorge Helder on bass, and Rafael Barada on drums and percussion. Claudia by Antonio Adolfo. And leading off the set, we heard from Steve Rollins with It's Cool from his album Word on the Street. If you'd like to learn more about any of the material presented in this or any other program in the Sound Ideas series, I suggest you swing by our website. 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We're going to close out our time today with another track from the new Skinny Hightower album. It's entitled Feels Like Destiny, and we're going to hear Nimbus. This album was a result of a multi-week project where Skinny spent the first time studying music, then composing it, and then laying down all the tracks. This is a totally self-fulfilled album. Nobody but Skinny Hightower on it, and we're going to hear his track, Nimbus.

And we're digging the sounds of Skinny Hightower with Nimbus from his album Feels Like Destiny. It's out on Castover Records. Hope you enjoyed this hour exploring some new wax with new grooves that are all making the jazz scene. I'm Clay Ryder. Thanks for listening. And I look forward to the next time we get together.

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Terry Snyder and his orchestra with Bali High on the Retro Cocktail Hour. It's from the album Footlight Percussion, 1967. Terry Snyder was Perry Como's favorite drummer, and he also led the band for the first four Persuasive Percussion albums at Command Records. Welcome to the Retro Cocktail Hour, where the music is always shaken, not stirred. I'm Daryl Brogdon, inhabiting that below decks retreat we call the Underground Martini Bunker. Coming up, the new exotic sounds of Lexotica. Also, Bing Crosby Goes Hawaiian, a boogaloo version of Les Baxter's Quiet Village, and Paul Desmond, who always said he wanted his sax to sound like a dry martini. We'll also hear some jungle mood music on a most underrated album, Marty Wilson's Jungala from 1959. Your table's waiting, your cocktail is sweating, the jungle is calling on the Retro Cocktail Hour.

On the Retro Cocktail Hour, Warren Barker and his orchestra, Carnivalito, on the album A Musical Touch of Faraway Places. Before that, Martin Denny and Les Baxter's Congo Train. It's on the album Exotica 3, which came along right after Exotica 2, I guess, in 1959. Many thanks for being here at the Underground Martini Bunker, home of the Retro Cocktail Hour. I'm Daryl Brogdon, with a sound tour of Hawaii coming up, plus Pucho and his Latin soul brothers do a boogaloo version of Quiet Village. Next up, it's an Exotica band from Los Angeles called Lexotica. All their albums can be found over at bandcamp.com. Here's a sort of musical travelogue, if you will. They call it the Rapa Nui Suite, and it's here for you on the Retro Cocktail Hour.

That's a tune by Kenyon Hopkins called Hula Shuffle, and it appears on the album A Sound Tour of Hawaii. This was a series of records done in the 60s by the Verve label in partnership with Esquire magazine. The Hawaii album came along in 1962. Before that, Return to Paradise, a song composed by Dimitri Tiomkin and Ned Washington for the movie of that name. In 1953, we heard it done by Bing Crosby on the album Return to Paradise Islands. Retro Cocktail Hour, Daryl Brogdon. Glad you could join us for another round of Space Age Pop here at the Underground Martini Bunker. Later on, Marty Wilson's fabulous album Jungala, a great example of big band exotica music. Okay, now here's one by vibraphonist Ricky Kelly. Back in 1978, he was still a music student, but he had an idea for an album. He approached another musician, guitarist Kevin Johnson, and together they made

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Marty Wilson and his orchestra with Misty Poo, a tune from the album Jangada, on the Retro Cocktail Hour. I have no idea why this record is so forgotten. It was on a major label, Warner Brothers, and it's just a terrific mix of Afro-Cuban exotica music, but for some reason it never attained the status of other similar records that became such a holy grail for vinyl diggers. Well, anyway, if you see this one, grab it. You will not be disappointed. Before that, Pucho and his Latin soul brothers with a kind of boogaloo version of Les Baxter's Quiet Village. It's on the album The Hideout, which came along in 2004. Still to come, Paul Desmond, my favorite alto saxophonist. He was with the Dave Brubeck Quartet, and we'll hear Paul on one of his solo records made after the quartet disbanded. The Retro Cocktail Hour is here for you every week on stations like WFDD, Winston-Salem, North Carolina, KRPS, Pittsburgh, Kansas, and Jefferson Public Radio in Ashland, Oregon. 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

On the Retro Cocktail Hour, Joshua Chipola from his new album Mid-Century Modern with Some Far Off Place. You can find this album online at bandcamp.com. I'm Daryl Brogdon. Thanks so much for joining us here at the Underground Martini Bunker, where in just a few minutes, the George Jetson of the Hammond organ. Okay, here's saxophonist Paul Desmond now. He was part of the original Dave Brubeck Quartet, formed in 1951, where he wrote their famous tune, Take Five. After the quartet disbanded in 1967, Paul Desmond did a string of solo records for the Verve label. On some of these, he begins to incorporate the bossa nova sound and was joined by some top-flight players, including bassist Ron Carter and flutist Hubert Laws, among others. The album is called From the Hot Afternoon, and this is Crystal Illusions.

That's the Otto Keller Band with Swayin'. You're on the Retro Cocktail Hour. This band did a couple of records for Sid Dale's Amphonic Production Library, and I kind of think Otto Keller may really be Sid Dale himself. It wasn't terribly uncommon at the production libraries to use phony names. For example, at the KPM Records, also in the UK, they had a band called the Oscar Brandenburg Orchestra, OB, and in BBC parlance of the time, OB meant outside broadcast. Also in that set, Asabrenka, played by organist Walter Vonderlei. It's from the album Moon Dreams, 1967. Some of the same players that appeared on that Paul Desmond album we heard earlier also appear on this one, plus a vocal group that includes actress Stella Stevens. Well, you've got the Retro Cocktail Hour on the air from here at the Underground Martini Bunker. I'm Daryl Brogdon, inviting you to check out Retro Cocktail Radio, our 24/7 streaming channel where you'll hear continuous episodes of the show. 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

That's Yoko Kanno and the Seatbelts with music from Cowboy Bebop on the Retro Cocktail Hour. Cowboy Bebop is a Japanese anime show that began in the late 90s, and it's turned into a franchise of sorts, which includes a live-action series a few years ago that didn't get past the first season. This is the Retro Cocktail Hour. I'm Daryl Brogdon, and we are on the air from here at the Underground Martini Bunker. It's like a missile silo with cocktails. In this hour, there's music from Peter Gunn, plus the M-Squad Crime Jazz Quintet, bongo virtuoso Mike Pacheco, and the exotic sounds of the Gene Raines Group. There's something brand new by the Tiki Delights, plus Creepzotica channels Ima Sumac, and Mr. Bongo plays Mancini. It's always fun, till somebody gets hurt, at the Retro Cocktail Hour.

That's Henry Mancini from the original soundtrack of TV's Peter Gunn, Session at Pete's Pad, here on the Retro Cocktail Hour. The soundtrack album from Peter Gunn got 2 Grammys for Henry Mancini, one as Album of the Year at the 1959 Grammy Awards. Well, thanks for dropping in here at the Underground Martini Bunker. Still to come at this party, we'll hear from Jerry Southern, a fabulous singer in the 1950s, whose career was cut short because of a bad case of performance anxiety. Also, the great Machito and his Afro-Cuban orchestra with a bongo fiesta. Next, it's the M-Squad Crime Jazz Quintet, a band devoted to private eye jazz and film noir music of the 1950s and 60s. From their newest album, To Kill a Dead Man, here's the theme music for an early 50s TV show called Danger. Music for that show was composed and performed by guitarist Tony Mottola. This is Danger. Is that a warning or an invitation? On the Retro Cocktail Hour.

Alex was a classically trained pianist who had a fondness for jazz, and with his band, he performed in nightclubs for close to 60 years. This one is from 1955, the album Live at the Embers. Before that, the awesome Jerry Southern. Jerry was born in Nebraska. Her first professional gig was playing piano at the Blackstone Hotel in Omaha. She started singing later, had some hits in the 1950s, and by 1960, Jerry had retired from performing due to severe stage fright. Later on the Retro Cocktail Hour, we're going to hear from Mike Pacheco, one of the earliest bongo players to record an album. In fact, several albums during the mid-1950s. The Retro Cocktail Hour is here every week on stations like WSLR, Sarasota, Florida, WNIN, Evansville, Indiana, and Marfa Public Radio in Marfa, Texas. 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

Mango, mango, mango. 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

That's the great Machito and his Afro-Cuban orchestra, Bongo Fiesta, from around 1951. That tune was co-written by Machito and by Gil Fuller. Machito's band started in 1940, and he continued right up until his death in 1984. In fact, he died while waiting to go on at Ronnie Scott's Jazz Club in London. You got the Retro Cocktail Hour. I'm Daryl Brogdon. Thanks so much for being here. In a bit, we'll give a listen to something new by the Tiki Delights, plus Les Baxter from the Jungle Jazz album. So now it's Mike Pacheco. He did some of the earliest bongo records, starting with Bongo Session in 1955. In the

those days, the bongos were mostly associated with beatniks, but these records have really stood the test of time. From a rare album called Con Sabor Latino, here's the Mike Pacheco Sextet and Cubalero.

Keep your wig loose and your cats cool for the Retro Cocktail Hour, a production of Kansas Public Radio.

On the Retro Cocktail Hour, that's Les Baxter and his orchestra, Go Chango, a tune from the album Jungle Jazz, made in 1959 for Capitol Records. Before that, What a Difference a Day Made, a fabulous tune composed by the Mexican songwriter Maria Griever. The original title was Cuando Vuelva a Tu Lado, which means When I Return to Your Side. We heard it played by the Tiki Delights, and it's on their brand new album, Magic is the Moonlight. You can find this and other albums by the Tiki Delights at bandcamp.com. Also, we heard Hot Buttered Rumba, done by Richard Maltby and his orchestra. He left college to pursue music in the 1930s, and later he did arrangements for Benny Goodman and others, and formed his own dance band in 1955. Hey, thanks for joining us here at the Underground Martini Bunker, home of the Retro Cocktail Hour. Daryl Brogdon here, and pretty soon we'll hear the exotic sounds of vibraphonist Gene Rains. Next, though, it's Creepsotica, a band in San Diego, joined here by singer Rachel Duchon, for an album devoted to songs by Ema Sumac. This is the Five Bottles Mambo.

That's Jungle Drums, played by the Gene Rains Group on the album Lotus Land in 1960. He only made four albums. One of them is a compilation of previous recordings, and that was about it. But those four albums are pretty terrific, so I invite you to check them out. Later on the Retro Cocktail Hour, we'll get all bongo-centric with a tune called Street of a Thousand Bongos by the Brian Fahey Band, plus Mr. Bongo, with music by Henry Mancini. Say there, if you have not yet checked out Retro Cocktail Radio, I sure hope you'll give it a listen. It's our 24/7 streaming channel, and it plays continuous episodes of the show from our archives. 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

That's Franco Maduro and his orchestra, Bermuda Princess, right here for you on the Retro Cocktail Hour. You'll be surprised, I'm sure, to learn that Franco Maduro was not his real name. It's really German composer Wolfgang Maeder, who, by my count, appears to have used as many as 10 phony names, including Andy Novello and Michael Markreiter. You're listening to the Retro Cocktail Hour, and we certainly appreciate it. I'm Daryl Brogdon. My email is host@retrococktail.org in case there's something you want to comment about or ask a question. Before this particular hour's up, we'll hear from Mr. Bongo and his orchestra, plus the George Shearing Quintet from Latin Escapade. Right now, though, Brian Fahey and his orchestra. He was an English composer who worked in the concert hall, on radio, and records. He wrote for films and for production libraries. Here's one by Brian Fahey called Street of a Thousand Bongos.

On the Retro Cocktail Hour, that's the George Shearing Quintet. You and the Night and the Music. It comes from the album Mood Latino, 1961. Before that, Jack Costanzo and his orchestra, Henry Mancini's Mr. Lucky Theme. This is from the album Naked City, 1961, which features Mr. Bongo playing various TV and movie themes. This is the Retro Cocktail Hour. I'm Daryl Brogdon, and the clock has spoken. The martini pitcher is empty, so I guess it's about time to close up shop until next we meet. 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
2: That's right, you were tuned in to Cafe Chill, here with your host Seth once again, and as always, bringing you some rad sounds for you to sit back, hang out, and relax to. And we're going to be going, not quite all over the place today, but we've definitely got quite a few different styles in the lineup for you. We're going to be visiting a little bit of Benjamin Frauenstein, some sounds off of Moog Sound Studies Part 3. Of course, a little bit of Max Cooper in the lineup, because I want to revisit some stuff that was released back in 25. A little bit of Obli as well for some of those more positive sounds, and a heck of a lot more. So I hope you enjoy. You're hanging out here at Cafe Chill.

0: 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This is Cafe Chill.
1: That's right, you are hanging out here at Cafe Chill as we visit plenty of instrumental electronic sounds to fill your own playlist with, to keep you company while you're studying, taking a little breather, enjoying some scenery, whatever it is you got going on. Hopefully we got some sounds that will fit your mood, your locations, your experiences, maybe even fill your room with whatever emotions you're currently seeking, or even feeling just a twinge of. I spend a lot of time on YouTube watching videos of people messing around with their analog synths and just putting on little live performances, or even really just tinkering around. And one that I came across many years ago, this person, Benjamin Frauenstein. I want to bring some sounds off of a 2026 release your way. It's called Moog Sound Studies Part 3. This track is titled An Oceanic Source. I hope you enjoy. This is Cafe Chill.

0: This is Cafe Chill. Chill. 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Chill.
1: Cafe Chill. Getting a little cosmic and bouncy back there, artist Koloa with the song See You in 1,000 Years. That's off of the release Millennium Sun. It's almost in my head, it's like a very distant cosmic version of Twin Peaks. See you in 25 years. Who knows, maybe in 1,000 years David Lynch will come back and give us a fourth series.
2: Yeah.
1: Two songs back, a little bit of Kiln, K-I-L-N, with the song Sunset Highway. No spaces in there. You can find that on the album Dusker, released in 2014, but if you enjoy video games, much like myself, see if you can get your hands on the game Hohokam, because that song also makes an appearance on there. It is so wonderful and calming and vibrant. It's so much fun. Taking it back, three songs for ya. A little bit of Benjamin Frauenstein, the song titled An Oceanic Source, off of the 2026 release Moog Sound Studies Part 3. Benjamin is one of those artists that I discovered while I was just kind of surfing through analog synthesizer performances and that kind of thing on YouTube many years ago. It's such a gorgeous sound, and I always enjoy myself playing with my analog synths and everything, and it's always really fun to see how other people operate and see how other people get it done and how they choose the sounds that they discover, see what kind of tinkering they go through to end up with a very specific sound. It's so much fun, very much a hands-on thing. A lot different, I feel, anyways, to working within DAWs, even to this day. All right, I'm gonna call this next set Music for Plants. I've done quite a few of these over the years, and they're always a joy. So, I hope you enjoy. You're listening to Cafe Chill.

0: 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Chill. Chill.
1: Cafe Chill. With the unforgettable and relentlessly beautiful sounds of artist Max Cooper there. The song, I Am in a Church in Gravesend, listening to old vinyl and drinking coffee. Yeah, yeah. Yes, that is a long title for a track. Especially a shorter track. But that song, ever since it came out on the album On Being in 2025, has held such a special place in my heart. It has pulled me through some very grim times and helped heal and even brought me closer to a lot of you listeners. It was so wonderful just kind of sharing a story and then hearing so many wonderful stories back. And so that song will be one of those incredibly, endlessly important songs for me throughout the rest of my life. And I hope it's done well for you.
2: Yeah.
1: Taking it two songs back. A little bit of David Barron, The City of Nerves, from a release titled The ARP 2500. That was released in 2023, and you can find that on David Barron's Bandcamp page. A little bit of Caitlin Aurelia Smith with the song Mount Baker, released in 2021. Artist I-04. I don't know, it could be Index 04. With the track Proteus off of the self-titled EP from 2023. And we opened up that set with a little bit of Rhombus Index, a song titled Leptosol from the Planar EP. A set dedicated to our plants, indoor, outdoor, native forests. It's just kind of the sounds that I imagine plants make when they communicate. My name's Seth. You're hanging out here at Cafe Chill. We're going to lift it up a little bit more in this next set. Here's some Manatee Commune.

0: Cafe Chill. Coming out of those larger-than-life sounds of artist You, Us, We, Them, the song Humility. Such a big song, so great at the end of that set too. It's like getting up to the top of a mountain after a very overcast, perhaps very low cloud hike. And the sun breaks through and you can suddenly see for miles. A little bit of Broke for Free back there, the song Forgot Your Knots. Artist Obli with Sun Sun Sun from the 26th release Soft Speak. Peace Us with Monorail. And a little bit of Manatee Commune with the song Island from the 2014 release Brush. Thank you so very much for tuning in to Cafe Chill and hanging out with us here. This show is produced by myself, Seth, and our executive producer is Richard J. Dalton. 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As always, I've been your host, Seth. Stay well and keep your ears out for more Cafe Chill.
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A journey through unknown sonic landscapes past semi-familiar worlds, going farther than the mind can resolve, beyond the barrier. This is Beyond the Barrier. I'm your host, Chris Kuborn. This week, Program 110, New Journeys. All new ambient, electronic, and experimental music this week, inspired by the latest recording from electronic music titan James Clements, here on this recording known as ASC. The name of the recording is Tales of Introspection. To find out more about that recording, about the label Quiet Details, and the idea behind the series of recordings, and this week's playlist, head over to beyondthebarrier.net. We'll start off the program with the tune Inside Your Mind from that recording. Then from the recording Hyperborea, that's MIDI BITCH, their tune Loxo. Then we'll hear Philip Wilkerson from Imaginary Realities, Principles of Creation. The latest from Deuter, Mangata, is the recording. We'll hear Northern Lights. Then a new favorite of mine, we'll hear the tune Stardust Harmonies. It's the latest from Craig Padilla, The Pulse of Life. Music of Thierry Hallweck from the recording Giraffes, The Fox and the Cat. New music from Deep Space from Neon Blue Utopia, Entering Aquarium Prefecture. We'll hear Through Gravitational Waves, that's Sophos from the recording Sending Signals. And we'll end this first hour of the program, music from Tony Gerber from Snow Drone. We'll hear Frozen Zone Drone. This week's program, New Journeys, listening to all new music inspired by the latest recording from ASC on the Quiet Details label, entitled Tales of Introspection. As we continue our journeys well beyond the barrier.

Listening to music of Tony Gerber from his latest recording, Snow Drone, Frozen Zone Drone. Check out this week's featured recording, Tales of Introspection from ASC, and this week's playlist at beyondthebarrier.net. If you have a question for me or would like to hear your music played on the program, please do email me radio@beyondthebarrier.net. Look for me on the socials, including Blue Sky. Just search for Beyond the Barrier. If you have to leave now, thank you so much for listening. If not, please do stick around for hour two. We'll hear another cut from the featured recording, Tales of Introspection. Also music from Frank Perry, William St. Hugh, Science of Sleeping, Noise by Nature, Eternal Meadows, and Tange. As we continue our journeys well beyond the barrier.

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This is Beyond the Barrier. I'm your host, Chris Kuborn. This week, program 110, New Journeys. Listening to all new ambient, electronic, and experimental music. We'll listen to another cut from the featured recording, Tales of Introspection by ASC. That's from the Quiet Details label. Check out that recording in this week's playlist at beyondthebarrier.net. We'll listen to Chained to Fate. Then Quiet Before the Storm. That's Frank Perry from his latest Atlas. Music of William St. Hugh, Our Better Selves. We'll hear the title track to that new recording. Then Science of Sleeping from their recording Samsara. We'll hear Refraction. We'll hear Harmonie Ancienne, a new tune by Noise by Nature from the Echoes in the Valley Volume 10 compilation. Eternal Meadows will follow from the recording Where the Forest Meets the Stars. We'll hear White Nights. And we'll finish this week's program with music from Tange. From I Will Tell the Audient Void, we'll hear part one of a two-part composition on that recording. This week's program taking new journeys, listening to all new ambient music as we continue our journey well beyond the barrier.

listening to music from Tange, from I Will Tell the Audient Void, part one of a two-part composition on that recording. This week's program, New Journeys, inspired by the latest recording from ASC called Tales of Introspection, that available on the Quiet Details label. Check out that recording in this week's playlist at beyondthebarrier.net. If you have a question for me or would like to hear your music played on the program, please do email me, radio@beyondthebarrier.net. And as always, look for me on the socials, just search for Beyond the Barrier. Thank you so much for listening. 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

This is Hearts of Space producer Stephen Hill, and you just heard music by Johnny Whitehorse, the alias of Native American musician Robert Mirabal. Before that, Native American-inspired music by composer Gary Malkin. All the music you're hearing on this special fundraising edition of Hearts of Space is from Prophecy 2, a collection of the best Native American music played on Hearts of Space over the last decade. It's our featured recording on this special fundraising edition of Hearts of Space. We'll continue with this impressionistic soundscape of the Wild West by keyboardist Peter Cater. 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It's something you do for yourself, but many others in your community benefit when you do. So, won't you give us a call right now

That was Native American singer Joanne Shenandoah with her song Peace and Power. Before that, music for Native Flutes and Percussion by Anima, the project of David and Diane Arkenstone. And we started that segment with a piece by Native Cedar flute player Mary Youngblood. It's all from our featured album on this fundraising special edition of Hearts of Space, Prophecy 2. I don't want to belabor the point of this program, but let me ask you a question. Is there any other place in American broadcasting where you can hear music like this? Well, we now have commercial satellite radio. 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

This is Hearts of Space producer Stephen Hill, and that was music by the influential Native American flutist R. Carlos Nakai with Southwestern guitarist William Eaton from the compilation Prophecy 2. Before that, some deep contemplative music for Native flutes by the Coyote Old Man duo. And we began with space music by John Serry, accompanied by Native American musicians. All the music you're hearing is from Prophecy 2, our featured album on this special fundraising edition of Hearts of Space. We'll continue with this music for Desert Sounds, Keyboards, and Cedar Flute by John Hewling, once again from Prophecy 2. You know, audience researchers tell us that as a public radio listener, you're not like the average American consumer. 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
1: 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I'm Tony Morris. Classical Guitar Alive is broadcast thanks to the generous support of the Augustine Foundation and the Kadosky Family Fund and Charles and Taco Parker, and by Augustine Strings, makers of classical guitar strings since 1947. And thanks to a gift in loving memory of Adam Bratcher. Thanks for joining me. This week's edition of Classical Guitar Alive features the world premiere recording of a new guitar concerto by film composer Howard Shore, who's perhaps best known for his scores to the Lord of the Rings film trilogy. We'll start with music from the time of Shakespeare. Marco Sartor performs Sir John Smith's Almain by English Renaissance composer John Dowland.

Marco Sartor opened this week's edition of Classical Guitar Alive with Sir John Smith's Almain by John Dowland. Film score composer Howard Shore is known for his music for the Lord of the Rings trilogy and other films and television. He's written a guitar concerto titled The Forest. This is the world premiere recording of the piece, and it features guitarist Milos Karadacilic and Canada's National Arts Centre Orchestra, conducted by Alexander Shelley.

The world premiere recording of Howard Shore's guitar concerto, subtitled The Forest. Miloš Karadacilic was the guitar soloist with Canada's National Arts Center Orchestra, conducted by Alexander Shelley. 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I'm Tony Morris. This is a solo guitar piece titled Mysterious Habitats by Dušan Bogdanović. It's performed by Tracy Ann Smith.

Tracy Ann Smith performing Mysterious Habitats by Dusan Bogdanovich. Evangelos and Lisa are a husband and wife guitar duo from Greece who have performed together for over 50 years. This is music that was dedicated to them by the late Argentine composer Jorge Morel, titled Fantasia Latina. It features them with the Athens Camerata, conducted by Tasos Simeonidis.

The Greek guitar duo of Evangelos and Lisa with the Athens Camerata, conducted by Tassos Simeonidis, in the Fantasy Latina by Jorge Morel. We'll close this week's edition of Classical Guitar Alive with the Brazil guitar duo performing a piece titled Forozim by Heraldo do Monte.

Closing this week's edition of Classical Guitar Alive, we've just heard Forozim by Heraldo do Monte, performed by the Brasil Guitar Duo. You've been listening to Classical Guitar Alive. Classical Guitar Alive is broadcast worldwide thanks to the generous support of the Augustine Foundation and the Kadoski Family Fund, and Charles and Taco Parker, and by Augustine Strings, makers of classical guitar strings since 1947. And thanks to a gift in loving memory of Adam Bratcher. 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Music by pluck-stringed instruments like the guitar, the harp, and the ancient lyre have been used in healing for over 3,000 years. 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I'm Tony Morris. 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
2: 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On September 15th, 2023, we lost an Oklahoma music legend, Dr. Irvin Wagner. We celebrate the third anniversary of his passing with the program Musical Friends, which aired in the fall of 2023. It was the inaugural concert following his passing. Please enjoy this encore broadcast of Performance Oklahoma. Welcome to Performance Oklahoma here on Classical KUCO. I'm your host, Paul Nesper, and thank you for joining us. We have an especially touching performance in store for you today. We are featuring the Oklahoma Community Orchestra's concert from Tuesday, September 26th at 7:30 p.m. in Baugh Auditorium in the Garvey Center on the campus of Oklahoma Christian University, titled Musical Friends. The concert pays tribute to their late music director and conductor, Dr. Irv Wagner, who passed just days before the concert. As you'll hear in Dr. Zachary Daniels' touching testimonial, in the words of Doc, the show must go on. The program opens with the Star-Spangled Banner being led by Maestro Wagner's baton one last time. The opening work of the program is titled In Memoriam by Zachary Daniels, is a tribute to Doc, and will feature 12 trombone students from around the metro. The two-movement work is based off Drei Equali No. 1 by Beethoven and Amazing Grace, which was Irv's favorite hymn tune. You'll then hear Mikhail Glinka's Ruslan and Ludmila Overture. The final work of the first half is from Peter Ilyich Tchaikovsky, the famous 1812 Overture, which, as you'll hear Dr. Daniels say, Tchaikovsky actually did not like. Please enjoy the Oklahoma Community Orchestra's concert from September 26th in Baugh Auditorium in the Garvey Center on the campus of Oklahoma Christian University here on Performance Oklahoma.

Good evening. My name is Dr. Zachary Daniels, and I'm actually going to step down here for a very special reason. It's not because I want to be closer to you guys, though sometimes I do wish the podium weren't quite so high up. It's scary. So, I'm down here to talk to you about this. It's very significant to most of us. A lot of us know sort of what we just did and what we're about to do. This concert, much like a couple concerts go for us, it didn't go quite as planned, but that can be said of most anything. Recently, as many know, our music director, our beloved friend, mentor, and colleague, a great pedagogue, Irvin Wagner, passed away about a week and a half ago after a long, hard-fought battle with lung cancer. And he was very insistent that the show must go on no matter what. In fact, one thing that I remember is the first lesson he gave me. I'm not a trombonist, but he still found a way to teach me over the years. He was doing a recital. This is in 2015. And he had just performed some of the most beautiful trombone playing you've ever heard in your life. Beautiful, sweet, succulent, everything that you could imagine that a trombone could be in the right hands. And as he stood to meet the applause, he collapsed into his chair. He had just thrown out his hip during his recital. But whereas most of us may have taken the opportunity to say, let's reschedule, let's cancel, let's do any number of things, a couple of his students came up, asked him what was up. He said, I'm okay. They helped center him just a little bit better. And then he gave the next 35 minutes of the recital as if nothing had happened. That's who Irvin Wagner was and who he is. And so in his spirit, the show must go on. But at the risk of angering him from the beyond, we are going to pay a quick memoriam tribute to him. This is something that I put together, and I do it not out of anything other than pure love and for what I think all of us really want is to do one great thing for Irv right now. And I will tell you there is something that is planned for the spring. We don't have any details for you yet, but do stay tuned. And the last thing I'll tell you is that was the last time that Irvin Wagner's baton will be used for this orchestra. I made sure that we were gonna give it one last go, and that was it. He was always insistent, you gotta start with the Star Spangled Banner, and we did it for him, one last time. And with that, we lay his baton with his music. And now, a brief memorial tribute to Dr. Irvin Wagner.

thank you. That was actually something that we, just showcasing the type of musicians that Doc has trained over the years, we were able to throw that together for you on one rehearsal because we all knew it was important to do. And I can't thank these musicians enough. And also a huge extra round of applause for all of our trombone friends that we got to come out. So a lot of people know Dr. Wagner as a great teacher and pedagogue, but did you know that he also was a pretty darn good conductor by most people's tastes? And he did not only wonders with this group, but he actually toured all over the world. He had gave performances everywhere. He's performed for the Pope, he's performed for sitting US presidents, he has played internationally. In fact, in China, he is still known as the father of the trombone because he effectively started their International Trombone Society chapter, which, for those that don't know, that's a really big deal that he is still known as that over there. And there's some stuff they let him get away with there that most of us wouldn't be able to get away with. Yeah, it was that legendary. Now, I bring all that up to say that he's done a lot for all of us, but also I will say for me in particular, he mentored me a lot. In the past several months in particular. And I will never forget the fact that in our last conversation, and a lot of last conversations, you tend to remember one thing. And for me, it's about this next piece, the Glinka. And I kid you not, one of the last things he said to me was, "Remember, Zach, keep it brisk." That was some of the last things he said to me. And so if that doesn't show dedication, I'm not really sure what does. And so from here on out, the program will be as originally programmed and intended by the incredible Irv Wagner. And this concert is in direct memory of him, his incredible musicians he has trained over the years, and not just that, his many friends, teachers, students, etc., from all over the world. This concert is for Dr. Irvin Wagner.

0: I think that was brisk.
1: Lots and lots of notes. I'm sorry, everyone. But it's okay. They're gonna mob me afterwards. Okay, so this next piece is kind of, I would say, a most audience favorite. I'd say it's a crowd favorite of most audiences and even performers. It's a really big one. 1812 Overture by Tchaikovsky. For those that don't know the history of this piece, I will briefly tell you a couple fun little tidbit, big one. 1812 Overture by Tchaikovsky. For those that don't know the history of this piece, I will briefly tell you a couple fun little tidbits about that I think are

The French army, here comes the nice little Russian town again, kind of fighting them back, and then you hear the battle, and then at the very end, it's just kind of one big fanfare that I'm pretty sure is quite the workout for our brass friends in particular, wouldn't you say? Yeah, they simultaneously love and hate this piece, I think, because it's somewhere in there. Yeah, it's mostly love, though, I think. And it's also really fun to work on because there's a lot of super cool stuff. And one thing that you'll hear is a beautiful little hymn-like tune that represents the village. And I want you all to just sort of, whenever that happens, sort of imagine this lovely little, you know, countryside village out in, you know, Western Russia, just sort of a nice, beautiful town. And then you can literally kind of hear once the French army start getting a little closer. It's actually a very beautiful sort of portrait that's drawn here by Tchaikovsky. And also a really fun little tidbit about this, despite this being one of Tchaikovsky's most performed pieces, he hated it. He like actually hated this piece. And it's actually very funny that it's one of the pieces that has, I think most people, if you think Tchaikovsky, you're gonna think of this. And hopefully after this, you guys will still think of it. And I do apologize that we don't have cannons, but I'll see about it for next time, I promise. So without further ado, Tchaikovsky's 1812 Overture.

0: 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It featured the music of Daniels, Glinka, and Tchaikovsky. We'll be back for the second half of the program coming up next.
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0: Welcome back to our special encore episode of Performance Oklahoma. We are featuring the Oklahoma Community Orchestra and their program Musical Friends, which was presented just days after the passing of longtime Oklahoma musician, teacher, and legend, Dr. Irvin Wagner. He passed on September 15th, 2023. As we have passed the third anniversary of his passing, we present you this program to continue to celebrate his legacy and his memory. Welcome back to Performance Oklahoma here on Classical KUCO. We're featuring the Oklahoma Community Orchestra's concert from September 26th, titled Musical Friends. The concert pays tribute to their late music director and conductor, Dr. Irv Wagner. The second half of the program features Nikolai Rimsky-Korsakov's Scheherazade. Please enjoy the second half of the Oklahoma Community Orchestra's concert titled Musical Friends here on Performance Oklahoma.
3: Hello, everybody. My name is Johnny West, and I am the president of the Board of Directors of the Oklahoma Community Orchestra. I want to thank you all for joining us for our first concert of the 2023-2024 season. I promised myself I was going to be able to make it through this. Doc Wagner was special to all of us. He was a friend. He was a mentor. He was a musician. He was our music director, and he was our conductor. While he is no longer here with us, his spirit still lives on within this orchestra. His spirit still lives on within his students and all the lives that he's touched. We would like to dedicate our 2023-2024 season to the memory of Dr. Irvin Wagner. Tonight, we have two of his daughters here with us, Brenda Wagner and Janet Gordon, seated in the back. I would like you all to give a round of applause to his daughters and thank them for being here with us tonight.

I do want to share one little story about Dr. Wagner and his reach. My dad isn't a musician. He likes music. But he said, you know, he messed up the song 76 trombones, right? I don't think you can say that Dr. Wagner messed up a song about 76 trombones. Yeah, he brought 77 of them to the governor's inauguration. There's 77 counties in the state of Oklahoma, if you did not know that. So when Dr. Wagner brought the trombones to Governor George Nye's inauguration, he brought 77 of them to represent the 77 counties in the state of Oklahoma. That's just a small portion of Dr. Wagner's impact on the state, on the United States, and on the world. In the spring of 2024, the family is going to be holding a special concert in Dr. Wagner's honor in memory of him in lieu of doing a funeral. I'm not sure where we're going to find a location that is large enough to house all of the people that he's had an impact on. Maybe we can use Lloyd Noble. But I know it will be a wonderful event, and I ask that all of you keep your eyes out for that and watch. We'll share on social media. And please join us for the rest of our season as we honor Dr. Wagner, and join us in the spring of 2024 as we honor him as a group. Thank you.

Hello, thank you so much for another warm welcome. I guess it didn't scare you away too bad. So this final piece on the program, I am very spoiled in that I get to conduct this piece. For those who don't know, I'm primarily a composer, and so I have studied this back to front from a composition standpoint. It's a masterclass in orchestration. I've probably preached to this orchestra about 20 times about that already, just in this concert cycle. And I've now gotten to look at it through the eyes of a conductor as well. And there's a lot you can say about it, but I'm going to summarize it as such. It's effectively a series of episodes, really, from 1001 Arabian Nights. And for those that don't know how that goes, effectively, a sultan has a habit of sort of getting to know his, you know, new brides, and then off with their head, you know, they're gone type thing. So what Scheherazade did, our heroine of the story, is she would tell him part of the story, then the end would come the next night. Then she'd start another story, tell him the end the night after. So she kept lulling him on and on and on. And the story of Scheherazade, it really comes down to, well, there's a lot of voices in the orchestra, but probably the most important is going to be our concertmaster, who plays the role of Scheherazade. And he's going to play a series of solos in it, the first of which might sound a little bit like this.

0: Anytime you hear that or some variation of that, that's Scheherazade starting to tell a new tale, sort of saying, calm down, I got another story for you, chill out. And it's a beautiful way to do it, and she sits there and spins it all out, and across the orchestra, but really in the low brass is where it comes in a lot, you hear the angry sultan. Do we want to give them a taste of the angry sultan real quick? Let's show them what that sounds like, just the first few bars, just so that they know what to listen for. So anytime you hear that, that's the sultan getting a little ticked off, a little miffed, and a little bit angry at Scheherazade. And so you'll hear almost like a one then the other and one then the other. And you'll hear that with all sorts of beautiful tales. And that's about all I'm going to say for it tonight. But I do want to really quickly thank everyone for coming out and supporting these incredible musicians, supporting the memory of our beloved Dr. Irvin Wagner, and of course, continuing to support the creation of local music.
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0: A truly moving performance as the Oklahoma Community Orchestra pays tribute to their late music director, conductor, and friend, Dr. Irv Wagner. The program featured the music of Dr. Zachary Daniels, Mikhail Glinka, Peter Ilyich Tchaikovsky, and Nikolai Rimsky-Korsakov. It was recorded on September 26, 2023, at 7:30 p.m. in Baugh Auditorium at the Garvey Center on the campus of Oklahoma Christian University. Thank you for joining us today on Performance Oklahoma here on Classical KUCO. I'm Paul Nesper. We'll see you next time.
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0: 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So it's no surprise that successful composers like Danny Elfman and Mark Isham have wanted to score these films. 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
2: And now, on with the show.

Birds Do It, Bees Do It, a 1975 film about sexuality in the animal kingdom. The movie was nominated for Best Documentary at the Golden Globes, and the music by Gerald Fried was nominated for Best Score at the Oscars. Fried won an Emmy for the television miniseries Roots, but his music may be most familiar to Star Trek fans. Fried scored several episodes of the original series back in the 1960s. I'm Matt Rogers, and this time on Real Music, we're sampling scores from great documentaries.

100 tons of TNT from Trinity and Beyond, the Atomic Bomb movie. The 1995 documentary chronicles the development and testing of American nuclear weapons. The IMDb description reads, "A documentary presenting mankind's most ambitious effort at perfecting the means to its own annihilation." William Stromberg wrote the score, and not coincidentally, it was performed by the Moscow Symphony and Chorus.

William Stromberg's Trinity and Beyond, the Atomic Bomb movie. That was the Moscow Symphony and Chorus performing for the original soundtrack recording. And this is Real Music, Themes from Documentaries, a very different take on the sound of war from Danny Elfman. Next.

Vacation in Iraq, the main titles from a 2008 documentary about images of abuse and torture from the Iraq War. Composer Danny Elfman, in a total departure from comic book heroes and collaborations with Tim Burton, wrote the score for the film, Standard Operating Procedure.

Music by Danny Elfman from Standard Operating Procedure. That was the original soundtrack recording from 2008. There are hundreds of worthy documentaries about war, but some of the most poignant focus on individuals at war. Pat Tillman was a defensive back with the Arizona Cardinals who gave up a multi-million dollar contract to join the U.S. Army in the aftermath of 9/11. His death in Afghanistan in 2004 and the controversy over the Army's handling of the incident led to the 2010 documentary, The Tillman Story.

Corral for Pat, Looks or Light, and Memorial from The Tillman Story, music by Philip Shepherd. We're enjoying great scores from big screen documentaries on this edition of Real Music. The Tillman Story highlights just how powerful a documentary can be when it's laser-focused on one individual. The 1984 film, The Times of Harvey Milk, follows the career of San Francisco's first openly gay supervisor through to his assassination in 1978. The score by Mark Isham sounds a bit dated at moments. It's definitely a product of its time, but it features a beautiful melody played with trumpet by the composer himself.

0: Mark Isham playing trumpet for his score to The Times of Harvey Milk, the 1985 Oscar winner for Best Documentary Feature. This is Real Music. Up next, a very quick break, and then ancient instruments create a thoroughly modern score to help tell a story of prehistoric paintings. Stay tuned.
1: It's intermission time. Time for that stretch you've been wanting. And best of all, time to take your pick from that scrumptious array of tasty treats waiting for you at the snack bar, where the popcorn's popping, the cold drinks are sparkling, the hot dogs are sizzling, the coffee is steaming, and a luscious treasure of your favorite ice cream flavors as you like it served. And so much more to tempt any taste is waiting for you now at the snack bar. You'll be notified in plenty of time when the next show is about to begin.

the pipe organ and the human voice combined with cello in music from Cave of Forgotten Dreams. The 2011 documentary from Werner Herzog takes us to southern France, to a remote cave containing the oldest known paintings, some 30,000 years old. The score by Ernst Reisiger is mesmerizing.

Ernst Reisiger's Cave of Forgotten Dreams, one of those film scores that's worth listening to all the way through, and that works both in the movie and separate from it. This is Real Music, great scores from documentaries, and Christmas is coming next.

Christmas is Coming from Jeff Bills' score to The Queen of Versailles. The 2012 film follows David and Jackie Siegel, owners of Westgate Resorts, as they attempt to build one of the biggest and most expensive homes in America, right as the 2008 Great Recession hits. One reviewer from The Economist called The Queen of Versailles a meditation on marriage and a metaphor for the fragility of fortunes, big and small. Here is Jeff Bills' Waltz for Versailles.

0: Jeff Bills' Waltz for Versailles, the end credits from The Queen of Versailles. This is Real Music, and I have one more score for you, and it's from a small screen documentary. Next.
1: Hey, fellas, don't fight over that hot dog. 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Everybody agrees on that.

Music from The Mystery of Hammersoy, a BBC documentary narrated by Michael Palin that seeks to uncover the influences of 20th century Danish painter Wilhelm Hammersoy. His art was often cool and atmospheric, much like the score by Malcolm Lindsay.

Malcolm Lindsay's The Mystery of Hammersoy, the original soundtrack recording to the 2005 BBC television film. And that's it for this edition of Real Music, Great Scores from Documentaries. Thank you for joining me. 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
3: The New York Philharmonic this week is generously underwritten by the Kaplan Brothers Fund and the Audrey Love Charitable Foundation. Korean pianist Yoon Chan-Lim made history just a few years ago when he became the youngest ever gold medalist at the Van Cliburt International Piano Competition in 2022. He was only 18 years old. Since that time, he has gone on to make many important debuts around the world, including a performance of Rachmaninoff's Third Piano Concerto with conductor James Gaffigan and the New York Philharmonic in 2023. Hello, this is Alec Baldwin, and on this edition of the New York Philharmonic this week, we'll hear Yoon Chan-Lim as soloist in the Piano Concerto No. 3 by Béla Bartók. Also on the program, the Symphony No. 2 by the oft-described American maverick Charles Ives, plus a world premiere New York Philharmonic commission by Lealehua Lanzalotti. Music director Gustavo Dudamel will conduct the New York Philharmonic this week. Lealehua Lanzalotti is a composer and multimedia artist whose works often explore dramatic expanses of color and timbre, engaging with themes of place, displacement, and layered time. A 2022 Pulitzer Prize finalist in music, her other awards include a Creative Capital Award, the Native Arts and Cultures Foundation's Shift Award, and recognition as a 2025 United States Artist Fellow. She wrote the opening work on our program on commission from the New York Philharmonic with generous support from Elizabeth and Eustace Schlichting. Titled Of Light and Stone, this piece is a sonic tribute to the composer's home state, Hawaii. Each of the four movements pays musical tribute to one of the heavenly four siblings of the 19th century Kalakaua dynasty. All four were composers, and each movement incorporates themes from their music. And now we hear Of Light and Stone by Lealehua Lanzalotti. The New York Philharmonic is conducted by its music director, Gustavo Dudamel.

of Light and Stone. That was a world premiere New York Philharmonic commission by Leilehua Lanzalotti. The conductor was Gustavo Dudamel. Though he wrote a handful of works following his time at the Budapest Conservatory, Béla Bartók was known primarily as a fine concert pianist for much of the early 20th century. He was especially celebrated for his interpretations of Bach and Liszt. This changed when Bartók, along with fellow composer Zoltán Kodály, began to travel extensively through Eastern Europe and Asia to collect folk music, a venture that blossomed from a curiosity into a full-blown research project. These efforts influenced much of the music both men would go on to write for decades to come. Bartók was certainly not the first composer to find inspiration in folk music, but he differed from his predecessors in making no attempt to civilize it. What I mean by that is that when Bartók incorporated these materials into his music, there was no softening of the spiky, percussive rhythms, no refining of the irregular melodic patterns, nor of the traditional scales that sounded strange to Western ears. In doing so, Bartók gave voice to the everyman in art music and helped revitalize harmonic practice. His third piano concerto, which we're about to hear, stands as the summation of the composer's efforts. He completed all but the last 17 measures of the concerto after losing his battle with leukemia in New York in 1945. So close was he to finishing the piece that the final measures had been sketched out and the bar lines were already drawn on the score. It was Tibor Sherley, a violist, composer, and friend to Bartók, who put the finishing touches on the work. The piece received its premiere in Philadelphia in February 1946 with Bartók's former pupil, George Shandor, as soloist. And we return to the stage at David Geffen Hall for the Piano Concerto No. 3 by Bartók. Yoon Chan Lim is the soloist, and Gustavo Dudamel conducts the New York Philharmonic.

0: Yun-Chan Lim was the soloist there in the Piano Concerto No. 3 by Béla Bartók. The New York Philharmonic was conducted by Gustavo Dudamel. Coming up after a pause for station identification, our broadcast will continue with a performance of the Symphony No. 2 by Charles Ives. I'm Alec Baldwin, and you're listening to the New York Philharmonic this week.
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0: An insurance executive by day and composer only in his spare time, Charles Ives is something of an anomaly in the world of classical music. His lack of formal training, combined with a somewhat eclectic musical voice, led the traditional music establishment to look askance at his output. As such, the Second Symphony, which we're about to hear, wasn't premiered until 50 years after its completion, when it was championed by Leonard Bernstein. In fact, it was Bernstein who led the New York Philharmonic in the premiere of the Ives Second Symphony in 1951. The symphony is in five movements, and you're sure to recognize snippets of several popular patriotic songs, marches, and hymns throughout the work. These include Columbia, the Gem of the Ocean, Camp Down Races, Turkey in the Straw, America the Beautiful, and the hymn Bringing in the Sheaves. So let's now hear the Symphony No. 2 by Charles Ives. Gustavo Dudamel conducts the New York Philharmonic.

the New York Philharmonic this week is generously underwritten by the Kaplan Brothers Fund and the Audrey Love Charitable Foundation. And for now, until next time, this is Alec Baldwin wishing you good health and good music. 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

0: The music Wagner dubbed the apotheosis of the dance, that finale of Beethoven's 7th Symphony. It was really dancing, poundingly so. Tonight, the symphony performed here in the Royal Albert Hall to begin this BBC prom by the Los Angeles Philharmonic Orchestra, conducted by Gustavo Dudamel. Watching them tonight, an orchestra whose string sections sway together. See it with the Berlin Phil, you see it with the Vienna sometimes, but really noticing it tonight. And Gustavo himself, well, throwing himself at the music. Lots of smiles to them. We were talking about the smiling orchestra looking down. There's lots of those on the faces of the players now. Gustavo wandering amongst the players, indicating his wind soloists. I think I want to mention Joseph Pereira, the timpanist, who has got a busy second half, but he's already had a busy first half, looking very cool, calm, collected. Gustavo Dudamel in the middle of his musicians. You wouldn't know he was there if you didn't see that shock of tousled, now greying, curly hair. Gustavo trying to get, yes, the woodwind to their feet, and quite rightly so too. Just blowing kisses, asking them to sit down, bringing the horns to their feet. Almost reluctant, but all three have now gone up. And the trumpets, Jim Wilton, Jeff Strong. And there we go. Joseph Pereira, who I was mentioning, our timpanist tonight. And the complete Los Angeles Phil. Terrific reception for a Beethoven symphony.
1: Took the words right out of my mouth, Martin Handley. There's an example of just how joyous a proms concert can be with a very appreciative crowd at the Royal Albert Hall for this performance by an American orchestra this week. I'm Steve Seal. Symphony Cast is continuing our summer residency in London at the 2026 BBC Proms, one of the longest-running classical music festivals in the world. 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Coming up, the Los Angeles Philharmonic will be joined by the eight upper voices of the LA Master Chorale to give the UK premiere of a work by the highly decorated contemporary composer Gabriela Ortiz. That's coming up next on APM's Symphony Cast.
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a deep bass, perhaps slightly uneasy, at the end of Todas All, the final act of Gabriela Ortiz's 2023 ballet Revolution di Mantina. The Glitter Revolution giving its UK premiere to end their prom here in the Royal Albert Hall by the upper voices of the Los Angeles Master Chorale. Chorus Master Grant Gershon and the Los Angeles Philharmonic Orchestra guest concertmaster Nurit Bar-Joseph, conducted by Gustavo Dudamel. Black all over the platform, except for a bright red harp and a splash of colour from the eight upper voices of the chorale, all wearing red

0: Appalachian Spring by Aaron Copland. Zubin Mehta conducted the Los Angeles Philharmonic on SymphonyCast. 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I'm Steve Seal. 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

I'm Bill Rudman, and this is Footlight Parade, Sounds of the American Musical. This time, a public service for all Americans who want to lead happier, more active lives. We're going to sample 75 years of songs about health and fitness. And joining us are Robert Preston, Fred Astaire, Barbara Streisand, Jane Powell, Debbie Reynolds, and more. The musicals run the gamut from the student prince to the full Monty. So stick around, get up on that exercise bike, and start pedaling. As usual, the program is produced by the Musical Theater Project.

Well, the Center for Disease Control recently reported that two-thirds of Americans are either trying to lose weight or at least trying not to gain it. If you're in that group, or if you want to be, these folks are inviting you to break sweat.

Holy stocks. So I took her out and we were driving by the lake, and pretty soon I parked the car, and like the Japanese, I suddenly attacked.

0: Testosterone to the max. A bunch of unemployed steelworkers empowered by Michael Jordan's basketball, singing and dancing up a storm in the 2000 musical The Full Monty, with music and lyrics by David Yazbek. And before that, The Jocks in All-American, 1962, score by Strauss and Adams, and the cast of Richard Maltby and David Shire's Closer Than Ever, 1989. Those songs remind us that despite 100 years of stunning chorus girls, American musical comedy isn't so much about glorifying beauty, it's about celebrating the life force through youthful singing and dancing and being. Dick Powell says, let's hear it for radiant vitality.
1: Say, I know.

An ode to strength and vigor, created during the Great Depression, a time when Americans needed a pep rally. Young and Healthy is from Busby Berkeley's 1933 film 42nd Street. We heard Dick Powell and company perform a song by Harry Warren and Al Dubin. Well, our friend Mr. Astaire doesn't buy this young and healthy stuff.

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And in this terrific scene, he's at the gym, where he combines rehearsing a dance number with a workout that includes dumbbells, parallel bars, and a punching bag.

0: Fred Astaire in Royal Wedding, 1951. The music is by Burton Lane. So if musical comedy is drawn to radiance and health, which it is, how do you account for illness? Frustration in love.
1: Look, Adelaide, you're getting yourself upset. You and I are gonna be all right. After all, we love each other and we're gonna get married.
2: I don't believe you anymore.
1: But it's true. Oh, you'll feel better tomorrow. Come on, cheer up, honey. Let's see that old smile. That's my girl. See you tomorrow.
3: It says here,

Oh, here we go. I like that. Chronic organic syndromes, toxic or hypertense.

illness in musical comedy, but nothing that a little TLC can't fix. That was Harold Arlen with a song he and Yip Harburg wrote for Al Jolson in the 1936 movie The Singing Kid. And before that, Faith Prince as Adelaide and Nathan Lane as Nathan Detroit in the 1992 revival of Frank Lesser's Guys and Dolls. Let's meet another person who's under the weather. This guy runs a high-pressure manufacturing business in New York's Garment District, and please note, he clearly can't sing or dance. In the world of musical theater, that is, if you'll pardon the expression, a dead giveaway. No wonder he's sick.

0: Jack Crucian and Barbra Streisand in Harold Rome's 1962 musical I Can Get It For You Wholesale. To close the first half, we must not neglect the importance of a healthy mind. This young man is most fortunate that the doctor is in.
1: Lucy, I'm so depressed I don't know what to do.
2: Gee, I'm sorry to hear that, Charlie Brown. Maybe there's something I can do to help. I think that the best thing for you would be to come right out and admit everything that's wrong with you.
1: You really think that would help, Lucy?
2: Certainly.
1: All right, I'll try. I'm not very handsome or clever or lucid. I've always been stupid at spelling and numbers. I've never been much playing football or baseball or stickball or checkers or marbles or ping pong. I'm usually awful at parties and dances. I stand like a stick, or I cough, or I laugh, or I don't bring a present, or I spill the ice.

0: Gosh, Lucy, you know something? 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You're a true friend, Lucy. A true friend.
1: That'll be 5 cents, please.
2: Reva Rose and Gary Berghoff in Clark Gessner's 1967 off-Broadway musical, You're a Good Man, Charlie Brown. You're listening to an hour of songs about an underlying theme in American musical comedy, Good, You're a Good Man, Charlie Brown. You're listening to an hour of songs about an underlying theme in American musical comedy, Good Health,

0: You know what? There's actually an entire 1954 MGM musical that explores our health and fitness theme. It's called Athena, and it's about the problematic romance between a stuffy lawyer and a California nature girl who's played by Jane Powell. Exercise, natural foods, and astrology are Athena's credo, and she has six gorgeous New Age sisters to help her proclaim it.
1: When I try making money, I never have much luck. I never earn a dime, much less a buck. Are my finances in a mess? Yes, but I never felt better, so I couldn't care less. I don't buy polo ponies or fly a private plane. I never order beer, much less champagne. 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No, 'cause I

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0: 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No Rhine. 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

0: Jane Powell, Debbie Reynolds, and the rest of the sisters in MGM's Athena, 1954, with score by Hugh Martin. I'd like to think I eat wisely, and I go to the gym 3 or 4 times a week, but I try not to get too self-righteous about it. 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
1: Mr. Gage, would you care to join us for a drink?
2: No, never. 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

0: A terrific piece of satire by Julie Stein and Leo Robin, who wrote it in 1949 for Gentlemen Prefer Blondes. We heard Brandon Maggart in the 1973 revival titled Lorelei. Now here's some big news on the health front. After 25 years of research, there is evidence that beer helps protect our bodies against heart attacks, strokes, diabetes, and dementia. So fill your stein without guilt.
1: Drink, drink.

Don't they sound healthy? Jerry Hadley and members of the Harvard Glee Club. A song from Sigmund Romberg and Dorothy Donnelly's 1924 operetta, The Student Prince. Lyricist Yip Harburg would argue that the life force is inseparable from the joy of sex, that procreation is also healthy recreation.

Yeah, Tiger Haynes and the Gospel Quartet singing the praises of young and healthy breeders in a 1960 revival of Finian's Rainbow with lyrics by Yaparberg and music by Burton Lane. And now a Cole Porter song about health. It's filled with the high energy of the American musical, and it made perfect sense for Porter to hand it over to the indomitable one, Ethel Merman. After all, she used to go years at a time without missing a single Broadway performance.

0: Her constitution's made of zinc. Ethel Merman, introducing a Cole Porter song in the 1940 musical comedy Panama Hattie. One more. And in an hour of songs about good health, we're going to stop listening and start doing. Stand up with me and let us revisit the impact of President Kennedy's Council on Youth Fitness. I first felt that impact one day in sixth grade, when suddenly we all had to do chin-ups and squat thrusts. That was in 1962. Meredith Willson, the creator of The Music Man, had just been commissioned by the council to write an exercise song, and he tailored it for the actor who personified the spirit of American musical comedy. His Harold Hill on both stage and screen, Robert Preston. Morning, Bob.
1: Good morning. 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
1: Grunting low.
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1: Man, halt, one, two. 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

I'll never forget seeing him lead that on TV. Robert Preston with Meredith Willson's Chicken Fat, 1962, subtitled The Youth Fitness Song. So what do you know? Musical comedy has a long tradition of helping you live longer. On Footlight Parade.

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2: Dia smidovich, Katie.
1: Okay, autumnal equinox is here, even though it was 91 degrees yesterday. But fall is officially here.
2: It's time for cozy sweaters, roaring fires, and your favorite pumpkin spice beverage at your local coffee purveyor.
1: That's the best thing, isn't it? Except, Joe, I have to admit, our neighborhood, they go a little crazy for Halloween. I saw a 12-foot skeleton up in someone's yard already.
2: Oh, the 12-foot skeleton migration has begun.
1: Well, they certainly like Halloween in our neighborhood. Let's kick off with a nice fall set by Dervish from the Release Spirit. This is called Beauties of Autumn, which includes The Beauties of Autumn and En Pastine Fionn.

0: The Beauties of Autumn, and On Posh Jean Fionn from Dervish. That's their release, Spirit.
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0: and Katie Marie. It's our autumnal equinox show here on High Country Celtic Radio, and as always, we're kind of glad to see the summer go.
1: I am getting tired of those 95-degree days, I'll tell you that.
0: Hear, hear.
1: The Irish music world was staggered by the death of legendary piper Paddy Keenan this week. We've put together a tribute to Paddy Keenan and his extraordinary career and piping skills. Paddy Keenan helped usher in the renaissance of Irish traditional music with the Bothy Band. And this is from their release 1975, the first album, with the Kesh Jig, Give Us a Drink of Water, The Flowers of the Flock, and the famous Ballymote.

0: From Paddy Keenan's collaboration with Tommy O'Sullivan, the album's called The Long Grazing Acre, we heard a beautiful piece called Jutland. Before that, from Paddy Keenan's first solo album, titled simply Paddy Keenan, we heard a set of reels, Colonel Fraser, and My Love is in America. And we started the Paddy Keenan tribute with The Bothy Band from 1975, the first album. We heard The Kesh Jig, Give Us a Drink of Water, The Flower of the Flock, and The Famous Ballymote.
1: 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We're going to continue with The Voice Squad, Ode to Autumn from their release, Minnie's the Foolish Youth.
2: No.

0: Malinky from their release Last Leaves. That was Love and Freedom, including Strathmartine Mains and Banished Misfortune. Before that, Ode to Autumn from The Voice Squad. The release, Many's the Foolish Youth. Hey, Joe, thanks for putting together that tribute to Patty Keenan early on. I had the fortune to hear him live in a pub in San Francisco.
1: The tales told around Irish sessions late at night about Patty Keenan are legendary. And speaking of legendary, you're listening to High Country Celtic Radio with your hosts, Joe Bly
0: and Katie Marie.
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1: It's our autumnal equinox show, which means we're playing songs and tunes celebrating the coming of autumn and hopefully the end of summer sometime. The migration of 12-foot skeletons has begun.
0: Indeed. Let's kick off this half with Gan Adam, Lavery's Number 1, Lavery's Number 2, and September Reel from Michael McGoldrick. The release, Morning Rory.

0: That's Neve Dunn from her release Portraits, When Autumn Comes. Before that, from Galicia, that's Luar na Lubre from their release Plenilunio. We heard Sol de Otono. And we started the second half with Gananum, Laveries 1, Laveries 2, and the September Reel from Michael McGoldrick from his release Morning Rory.
1: You're listening to High Country Celtic Radio. Up next, Owen Marshall, who describes himself as traditional musician, guitarist, and bouzouki player. I guess the tradition depends on what style he's in the mood for. This one here is Irish with Flannery's Dream and the New Mown Meadow from his release, Throughline.

0: That was Autumn Rhodes and Darcy Noonan from a little EP they call Short Set. We heard Patty Killerans and Hannah Vicky Vickies. Before that, Sarah McQuaid, vocal and guitar from her release If We Dig Any Deeper It Could Get Dangerous. We heard Forever Autumn. Before that, we kicked off the set with Owen Marshall from his release Throughline. We heard Flannery's Dream and The New Mown Meadow.
1: 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Our theme music, Glen with a Deer, is by Nilla Kennedy and used with permission.
0: We're going to finish up with another release from the Bothy Band with Paddy Keenan. This is Farewell to Erin from the release Live in Concert, BBC Radio 1. Paddy joins in at 1:43, and you can feel that energy.
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2: 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It's a tune called Farewell to Erin. 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

Here's a beautiful old song made popular in the late 1930s by the first superstar of the Grand Ole Opry. His name was Uncle Dave Macon. He's traveled the hills and hollers across Appalachia. It's called Over the Mountain.

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1: And welcome everybody to the beautiful historic Scottish Rite Concert Hall here in our hometown of Lexington, Kentucky. We're broadcasting all over the world from Australia to Ireland, New Zealand to New York, Yuma, Arizona, and across the Yukon and even Canada. We are celebrating this beautiful world of front porch music. It's folk and blues and bluegrass, country, Celtic, so many things. And we say it every week. You don't have to be famous to be on Wood Songs. You just have to be very, very good. That is the case of both of the artists and an amazing Wood Songs kid. But on this particular show, we're doing something really important. We are celebrating the spirit and the texture and the canvas of the music and art that comes out of Appalachia. It is a wonderful, very misunderstood, mysterious, romantic part of America. There's a lot of cliches about it that are very untrue, and we're here to celebrate the beautiful part of these great mountains, the hills and the hollers, and all the music that comes out of it. First up is an artist that comes from the Appalachian Mountains. He's toured all over that region. He's a subject of a beautiful new documentary that's award-winning, and we're going to talk to him about that in a minute. He's got an album called Blue Nashville Guitar, and this is a tune called That Old Guitar. Please welcome our friend Rob McNerland to the Wood Songs Old Time Radio Hour.

0: Thank you.
1: From his album Blue Nashville Guitar, That Old Guitar is the song. Rob McNerl, it's nice to see you again.
0: Good to see you again.
1: You've been sort of slugging it out for a long time.
0: Yes.
1: And I think it's a fair way to describe yourself. So many artists that are doing well but under the radar.
0: Yeah, I'm definitely under the radar.
1: Right.
0: Yeah.
1: So you've been at it. You've never quit. We'll get to that in a minute.
0: Okay. Yeah, it was a split second, but no, I'm not good to give up. Yeah.
1: And you started when? What was inspiring you? I read once where it was you were a little kid and you saw the Johnny Cash show.
0: Yeah, that was the main thing. Mom had a great record collection, and her and Dad, you know. But when Johnny Cash, I loved the old Sun records they had in their collection, but when his TV show came on, that was it. It came on in the summer, and that Christmas I asked for a guitar.
1: Yes, for the guy, and you got one, and
0: yes, I did.
1: You're playing it quite well right now, so as a matter of fact. You are in the Ashland area of Kentucky.
0: Yeah.
1: And Appalachia is an interesting region. It's from North Mississippi all the way to Southern New York, but the real focus of Appalachia is East Kentucky, West Virginia, North Carolina, right? And you're sort of home-based in that whole, the heartbeat of Appalachia.
0: Yeah, yeah.
1: And did the music of the region affect you a lot as you were?
0: Well, the main thing that I noticed from there, different than a lot of places, everybody plays music. They might not be trying to make a living at it or even playing out, but almost everybody has a guitar or a banjo or a fiddle or something stuck behind the couch or under the bed. You know, there's just so many musicians, and most of them are really, really good.
1: You're right. And it's that front porch spirit that we talk about a lot, because there's not a lot of stages.
0: Yeah.
1: Most of the counties are dry, so there's not a lot of clubs, right?
0: Yeah.
1: And you grow up in that atmosphere. And I want to brag a little bit about the region, because Ashland is right in that, what they call the Highway 23 corridor.
0: Yeah, Country Music Highway. Yeah,
1: Country Music Highway. And so let me just give a little the audience to understand what came out of that Country Music Highway that you're a part of. Artists like Dwight Yoakam, Tom T. Hall, Billy Ray Cyrus, Ricky Skaggs, Keith Whitley, Dave Evans, who's a wonderful banjo player. Recently, Tyler Childers is from that area. And, of course, the most famous is Loretta Lynn, and we're going to get to her in a minute. Like so many artists that are under the radar, slugging it out, you did have a moment where you felt like, or it was interpreted that you were thinking of quitting. You weren't trying to quit, but
0: circumstances just made it so that I couldn't be out on the road. And if you're not out on the road, you're not making any money. So it's kind of hard to, you know, say, oh, I'm a musician, but you're not out playing anywhere. Mm-hmm. And the circumstances at the time, I was just going to have to pull back. And that was interpreted as I was giving up the ghost and all that, but
1: kind of looking at those boxes of CDs on your shelf, not moving, right?
0: Yeah, well, yeah, and you know.
1: So you posted what was it, Facebook?
0: Yeah,
1: posted
0: on
1: Facebook.
0: Late one night, I put a post on Facebook,
1: and you got like a gazillion responses.
0: Oh,
1: don't
0: everybody!
1: Quit, don't
0: there
1: quit.
0: Was people, even phone calls. People, one ex girlfriend called thinking it was a suicide note, and. And other people begging me not to quit, you know, that I was their inspiration, which all of that makes you feel good. But, you know, at least you know people care.
1: I think I was one of the ones that called you.
0: You probably were.
1: And so you get all these calls and everything, and obviously they misunderstood what you were saying.
0: It may have been my writing skills, but we'll take it however, yeah.
1: So not too far from Ashland is a wonderful university in Moorhead.
0: Yes.
1: Right? And there was a teacher there, a professor,
0: yes,
1: who made a lot of documentaries. And what did he want to do?
0: He contacted and said, I want to do a documentary about you. And I said, okay, but let me work some things out first. Because, I mean, if you watch the movie, you'll understand the things I was working out. But and so he called, I don't know, a few months later, and he started making the movie. All I did was dig through stuff and find old newspapers and videos and films and stuff.
1: And I think I'm right. Folks go to Amazon Prime.
0: Amazon Prime. It's on Folsom. It's making the rounds on PBS all over the place.
1: One of the first things that happened after the documentary came out is it won these awards.
0: Yes. Now, Steve would have to tell you all the awards because I can't remember them all.
1: Well, with that, gee whiz.
0: You know.
1: Yeah. what a burden to.
0: Well, if you go to my Facebook page, there's a movie poster with all the, awards around it,
1: right,
0: so you
1: right.
0: can look for yourself, you know.
1: It must have felt really, and obviously good, but it must have been strange where all of a sudden everybody thought you were quitting and now all of a sudden you're like famous.
0: Yeah, it's surreal. The whole thing's surreal. It makes you feel good, but in the movie it was so amazing because all of these people that I look up to, and I mean, I consider them people that influenced me and all that.
1: Marty Stewart.
0: Marty Stewart's one. Yeah, Jorma Kaukonen. People that I look up to are saying things about me, and I'm thinking, well, I don't remember doing that, you know. But I appreciate it. I mean, it's real humbling, too.
1: Well, the name of the documentary is the name of an album, which is the name of a song that you wrote.
0: Yeah, close. The movie is called From the Cowboy's Boot Heel.
1: We'll forgive the wrong word.
0: Okay.
1: But you're going to play the song, which is technically the title.
0: Yes.
1: Right?
0: Yes.
1: Of the movie. Kind of explains your reason for playing, in a way.
0: You know, maybe, yeah.
1: let me ask you this. If the movie didn't happen, if the documentary didn't happen, you're settled there in the hills of Appalachia, what do you think you'd be doing now if that didn't happen?
0: Well, because of circumstance changing, I would probably be back playing music, but this, you know, took it up the rung, you know, the ladder a few more rungs.
1: Yeah, but
0: you know,
1: it must feel good, though.
0: Oh, it feels great. Right.
1: You get the power of all that publicity.
0: I'm so thankful. Yeah.
1: Well, let's listen to the song that technically started it all for you. It's called Cowboy Boot Heel. It is Rob McNerlin on the Wood Songs, Old Time Radio.

0: 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If you want to know more about the music of Rob McNerlin, his tour schedule, make some of his music part of your home music collection, all you got to do is go to the Wood Songs website, click on the archive page. This is show number 1175. You can find out more about Rob McNerlin as well as our next artist, who's doing something that I think is very, very special. Like we mentioned, the Highway 23 corridor and the Appalachian Mountains, the beauty, the elegance, the romanticism of it, and especially the music. One of the most famous musicians that came out of the Appalachian Mountains was a young girl from Butcher Holler in eastern Kentucky. She got married when she was like 15 years old. By the time she was 19, she had four kids. She was married to a guy that really, really thought that she could make it. And there is a wonderful project going on that Kentucky Humanities is underwriting. And this artist is here representing Loretta Lynn all over the place, and she's doing these vignettes, and that's what you're about to hear. They're not necessarily songs. They're vignettes from this wonderful presentation about Loretta Lynn called Memories of a Coal Miner's Daughter. Please welcome Lisa Woods to the Wood Songs Old Time Radio Hour.
1: Well, hey, you all. I reckon we've surprised each other. I guess I should have known, what with the movie about me being so popular right now, that folks might find their way up here to Butcher Holler, where I was raised. You all are probably wondering what I'm doing back here, when I ain't lived in this cabin since I was a girl of 16. I tell you, I don't rightly know myself. I just had a hankering to come home, like something I'm missing is here, waiting for me to find it. I always did think better out in these hills. You know, it's an odd thing, having the whole world think they know your story. But you know there ain't no way for anybody to ever really know more than parts of it. That sure can be a lonely feeling. And I've been traveling so much, well, sometimes it's hard to know where home is anymore. So it sure is good to be back here. This place, it's just like how I tell it in my song. Well, I was born a coal miner's daughter in a cabin on a hill in Butcher Holler. How many of you all know what a holler is? You know what once? You know what? I'm going to tell you what a holler is. A holler's a little canyon that comes down between two hills. And now between these two hills, there's a little spring of water. On the sides of the hills is where we build our cabins. And, well, if there's any level ground, that's where we put our gardens. Kentucky has some of the prettiest hollers ever was, and how Butcher Holler got its name is like this. My grandmother was a butcher. My grandfather was a web. Friends, there just so happened to be a lot more butchers than there were webs, and the butchers won out. That's how it got its name, Butcher Holler.

0: Installer. I reckon you folks know, my name's Loretta. But growing up around here, folks always called me Loretty. We got our own ways of saying things in hollers, and that's one. Everybody's name ends in E, even when it don't. How I got my name is like this. When I was born, my mommy, Clara Webb, plastered the ceiling over my crib with pictures cut out of magazines of old Hollywood stars. And Loretta Young was her favorite. So I was Loretta Webb, after the starlet. And now my married name's Loretta Lynn. I reckon there's a lot of people who think they know a lot of things about Loretta Lynn. Some of those things are probably true. Some of them probably ain't. So I guess it wouldn't hurt nothing for me to tell you all my story myself. Some parts of it are tough. Some parts are just plain lucky. And, well, some will make folks shake their heads. But I always aim to tell the truth, even when it ain't pretty. I always tell the truth in my music, too. And I think that's why I have so many women fans. I may be Loretta Lynn, the country singer, but I'm still just a woman. And writing songs is how I make sense out of my life. And life in Butcher Holler was like this. In the summertime, we didn't have shoes to wear. But in the wintertime, we'd all get a brand new pair. Even if he had to sell a hog, we'd get those shoes. Daddy always managed to get the money somewhere.
1: Beautifully done. She's portraying the actual Loretta Lynn, but she is a wonderful actress, Lisa Woods. It's nice to have you here. Thank you. How did you come upon the, I'm going to call it a privilege, to be able to portray the life and the story of someone as iconic as Loretta Lynn?
0: It's absolutely a privilege. I had some local friends here in the Central Kentucky area who are also part of a wonderful program that Kentucky Humanities does called the Chautauqua Living History Program. And all different historic figures are portrayed by local actors. And a friend of mine a few years back said, you know, somebody needs to do Loretta Lynn. And then I got really brave one night at like 2 o'clock in the morning and was like, why not me? And so I submitted an audition application and ended up going through a whole process that Kentucky Humanities have just a wonderful review board. They were so supportive. They greenlit the project and we developed it. It took about a year and a half start to finish to put the whole thing together.
1: Well, it sounds like you really worked hard at it because you're very, very good at portraying
0: her story.
1: I mean, obviously.
0: Thank you.
1: And Loretta Lynn, of course, you know, iconic as she is, a lot of folks don't realize she was the first female artist to win Country Music Association Entertainer of the Year. She was the very first country music artist to cover Newsweek magazine, the front cover of Newsweek, and she received the Presidential Medal of Freedom honor, a huge honor by President Obama, presented that. So you are really portraying the story of someone very, very important, not just to music, but the legacy of the Appalachian Mountains, because that's where she comes from.
0: Yeah.
1: Did you travel into Appalachia as part of your research? Did you?
0: I've been lucky enough to get to go out to Butcher Holler and take a tour of Loretta's birthplace. It's a beautiful. There's just nothing like actually being there, you know? You can kind of envision things in your head and actually just having somebody in a pickup be like, and that's the mine where her dad worked. And I was like,
1: wow.
0: Right. So there's a lot of research went into it. I had a lot of help. But I think the coolest thing to me so far about getting to do the honor really of this project is at any room that I'm lucky enough to be in where I get to say, you know, hey, here's Loretta Lynn. Every person in that audience gives me Loretta back because she was so profoundly meaningful to so many people and her legacy is so huge. And I always walk out knowing more and feeling like I got to meet a side of her that they knew and loved. I feel very lucky with that.
1: Let's get back into this wonderful presentation. Kentucky Humanities is helping bring this to audiences everywhere. It's called Memories of a Coal Miner's Daughter. This is a portion of that play called My Daddy. It is Lisa Woods portraying Loretta Lynn on the Woods Songs, Old Time Radio.
0: My daddy, Melvin Ted Webb, was the gentlest, most loving man. He sure did love my mama. And I guess I thought, that's how all marriages are. Boy, did I have a lot to learn. My daddy never got to hear me sing and become, I guess, famous. You see, he died in 59, and I didn't start singing on the radio till 1960, so, well, he was gone before I ever got successful. That sure does break my heart, because I would love to take care of him the way he always took care of us. My daddy worked his whole life and never had nothing nice to show for it, just coal dust in his lungs. We were poor. We were poor, but we didn't starve. That's the main thing. I'm real proud to be a coal miner's daughter. My daddy worked hard, and he taught all us kids to work hard, too. That was just our life. I never thought of ever leaving Butcher Holler, and I sure never thought of making money from singing. Where I come from, folks made their money working in the mines, or they ran moonshine. Being from Butcher Holler, well, that's where you'll stay, we all thought. We're way back in the hills. One thing I'll say about hill people, we all have music in our blood. My daddy all thought, we're way back in the hills. One thing I'll say about hill people, we all have music in our blood. My daddy could pick up anything and play.

0: And on Saturday nights, Daddy'd turn on the radio to listen to the Grand Ole Opry. We'd all gather around and sing along to Red Foley and Ernest Tubb. Ernest Tubb could make me cry so much with Rainbow at Midnight and It's Been So Long, Darling. Mommy threatened to turn the radio off if I didn't stop crying. Those were happy times. We'd be singing along, and sometimes Mommy would get up and dance. She had a beautiful voice, much prettier than mine. My mommy worked hard, and having 8 children, every one of us had to pitch in and work hard too. I wasn't much good at chores, so she put me to work rocking the babies. I'd be on the front porch, rocking the babies and singing any song I knew just as loud as I could sing. I once had a sweetheart, but now I have none. He's gone and he's left me. Daddy'd come out on the porch and say, Loretty, will you hush that big mouth? Everybody in this holler can hear you. I'd say, well, Daddy, what difference does it make? Everybody's my cousin anyway. Thank you.
1: It's the great Lisa Woods, a wonderful actress portraying Loretta Lynn on the Woods Songs broadcast. We also have a wonderful singer-songwriter. We got Rob McNerland. We're going to get back to both of their stories and amazing careers in the second half hour. And wait till you meet this week's Woods Songs kid. We will be back right after this.
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2: And thank you so much, Patty, and welcome back, everybody, to our beautiful, beautiful concert hall here at the Scottish Rite in Lexington, Kentucky. We're at the foothills of Appalachia, the crossroads of America's folk and bluegrass music, where so much wonderful art comes from, as in this broadcast with Rob McNernell and Lisa Woods portraying Loretta Lynn. And oh my goodness, it's time for this week's Wood Songs Kid. So, my favorite part of the show. We have a wonderful young guy who is all the way from Corbin, Kentucky, which is sort of the foothills of Appalachia, definitely part of the Appalachian Mountains. So let's say hi to Reed Elliott. How you doing, buddy?
3: Good. How are you?
2: So you're 15 years old now?
3: How 16.
2: Old? You're 16 years old, and you hang out with presidents, and you get your picture taken. You love the history of presidents,
3: yes,
2: don't
3: sir.
2: You? You also love the history of Appalachia, and you have made a study of Loretta Lynn, haven't you?
3: Yes, sir.
2: Why Loretta Lynn? What was it about Loretta Lynn that just made you just over the moon as a young kid, as a little kid?
3: Okay, so during COVID, I came downstairs, and my dad was watching Coal Miner's Daughter. And I said, Dad, what are you watching? He said, it's called Coal Miner's Daughter. It's about a country singer named Loretta Lynn. And she's from Kentucky. I was like, oh, she has to be very special if she's from Kentucky. But was I right?
2: Yes,
3: but,
2: you were.
3: She just fascinated me at a very young age, her music and where she's from.
2: And so, young Reed, we're going to brag on you a little bit. You've appeared on national television last night before coming to Wood Songs. You were on the stage of the Grand Ole Opry. So, I mean, there's just a lot going on. And I understand that because of your love for presidential history, you've actually announced your own intention to run for president in, what was it, 2040?

0: Gate.
1: That's the first year I can run.
0: Yeah, and you're going to run for president. So we're announcing his candidacy. You're going to do a Loretta Lynn song that you've selected. Which song is it that you...
1: You're Looking at Country.
0: You ready to play it?
1: I sure am.
0: Reed Elliott, 16 years old, from Corbin, Kentucky. This week's Wood Songs Kid.

This week's Wood Songs Kid, Reed Elliott, 16 years old from Corbin, Kentucky. If you've got a youngster that you think belongs on our broadcast, if you're the parent of the guardian, we want to hear from you. 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We're celebrating the music and art of Appalachia, and indeed we are broadcasting all over Appalachia. Great stations like WEKU, WUKY, WSKV in Stanton, WVPR, West Virginia Public Radio across the entire state, WMMT in Whitesburg, so many stations, and we're grateful to all of them for celebrating this music with us. He's the subject of an award-winning documentary. He's got a great album called Blue Nashville Guitar. Welcome him back. It's Rob McNernan on the Wood Songs, Old Time Radio.

0: beautiful song. Well done.
1: Thank you.
2: Hank Williams dated Johnny Cash and had an affair with Bob Dylan after breaking up with Woody Guthrie, somebody would have given birth to Rob McNerlin. So
1: yeah, but Ramblin' Jack Elliott would have been my great uncle in there somewhere.
2: Your great grandpa.
1: Yeah.
2: You toured with Ramblin' Jack. You even drove him around to some of his dates, right?
1: Yeah. He's one of my buddies. An honor.
2: Yeah. So he is the last remaining associate of Woody Guthrie that is still out there. And all of this music, everyone from Johnny Cash to Ramblin' Jack Elliott, and all of this affected you as a songwriter.
1: Oh,
2: big influence, right?
1: I loved all of it. Still do.
2: And one of your champions is a guy in Nashville, member of the Grand Ole Opry, Grammy winner, a big award winner named Marty Stewart, and he's part of your documentary.
1: Marty and all of his band have done so much for me that there's no way I could ever repay them. They're just great people.
2: And they do it because they want to.
1: Oh, yeah. Absolutely.
2: So you got to sit down with Marty Stewart, and you and he actually wrote a song together.
1: We did. I had the chorus, and he came up with the verses.
2: Well, you're about to perform. This is sort of like a premiere of the song in a way, right? It's unreleased. It's called Adios Hanky Panky. Now, I want the audience to know that you came up with the title.
1: Yeah, that's my title, yeah.
2: Yeah, Adios Hanky Panky. We don't want to blame Marty for that.
1: No, well, wait till you hear the verses. You might want to.
2: Well, here we go. It's Rob McNerlin on the Woods Songs, Full Time Radio.

0: Brand new song, Adios Hanky Panky, written with Marty Stewart. Rob McNerlin on our broadcast. 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This is show number 1,175, and we'll tell you how you can contact him as well as our next artist who's presenting and bringing the life and times of Loretta Lynn to audiences everywhere. She's going to do a vignette called The Way It Started. Excuse me, it's Lisa Wood on the Wood Songs, Old Time Radio.
1: Sometimes I look around this holler and I think, how did I get out? And the answer is my husband, Doolittle. He took me out. See, I was only 15 when I met Oliver Doolittle Lynn, and 1 month later, I married him on January 10th, 1948. My parents said I was too young to get married, and they tried real hard to talk me out of it, but eventually they saw I was going to get married anyway. My daddy made Doolittle promise. He said, don't take her off far away from home. But that's just what Do did after all. It had only been about 4 months when I started getting sick in the morning. The doctor said, well, that's what's wrong with you. You're going to have a baby. I said, I can't have no babies. But I was pregnant. And Do, he took us far away from home, all the way to Western Washington. I guess he looked around this holler and he saw there weren't nothing here but coal mines and moonshine. And he wanted more options than that. So we went to Washington and we worked on a farm. And that's where we lived for 15 years. It's where I was living when I started singing. It was a lonesome time. I didn't get out of the house because I didn't know anybody, and, well, Do kept me in the house with one baby right after the other. I had my first baby pretty much right away, and they just kept coming. I had four by the time I was 19. Betty Sue, Jack Benny, Ernest Ray, and Clara Marie, who we call Sissy. I'll tell you all the truth. I love my children, and I love my husband, but I got married too young. I don't recommend that to anybody. I have my husband Do to thank for my singing, though. We'd been married about 10 years when Do figured out I could sing. He heard me singing to the kids, and he said, I sounded pretty good. One day, he surprised me with a $17 harmony guitar I taught myself to play. Well, Do was working pretty regular, but we were barely living on what he made. He decided my singing was our ticket. He started acting like maybe there was more to me than just a woman he lived with, having his babies and cooking his supper. I won't lie. I liked it when he saw me that way. It made me think maybe there was more to me, too. So, how my singing in front of folks started is like this. One night, Do took me with him to this honky-tonk where a live band was playing. Next thing I know, he drug me out on stage and said, I want you to let this gal sing. Next to Kitty Wells, she's the best singer in the country. Well, at first, I didn't want to do it. But when Do got an idea in his head, he was bullheaded. I begged and cried and tried to get out of performing in front of people, but Do wouldn't let me. He forced me to go on stage and sing. I didn't have a lot of songs, so I just sang one from when I was a girl.

0: with you.
1: When I got done singing, they said, Saturday night, bring her in. We'll put her in the band. That's the way it started. Thank you.
2: Lisa Wood portraying the great Loretta Lynn. And the movie really followed her life closely, didn't it?
1: Yeah, it really did. I think because she wrote the song and then the book and then the movie came out. So she has an autobiography as well called Coal Miner's Daughter.
2: It was hard to deviate from the story at that
1: yes,
2: point.
1: Yes, there, right? there was and too much evidence.
2: And Sissy Spacek, I mean, she did a great job.
1: Fantastic.
2: What is the reaction of audiences that, I mean, it would be fair to say that, you know, the clock ticks, time moves on, and there is a generation that may not know about Loretta Lynn at this mm-hmm. point. And you get to perform to a lot of them, don't you? And what is their reaction hearing this amazing woman's story out of the Appalachian Mountains?
1: It's overwhelming. I mean, like I said, so many people already do know and love her. But getting to see some of the younger generations kind of get to meet her for the first time, it's really powerful. I got to do a show, and a group of kids from Gateway Regional Arts Center was present, and they had all been learning about Loretta for one of their concerts, and that was just incredible. I had like three rows of little girls with huge eyes because I got to be Loretta Lynn live for them, which was just such an honor. It was, yeah.
2: Very memorable for those little kids, right?
1: Yeah.
2: And what Loretta did and what Dew did, I mean, here you are, this is well before the age of the internet, no social media. They had to hammer their way through the musical granite that was blocking them constantly, and she made her way all the way to the Grand Ole Opry. So there was a certain amount of resistance because of where she was from,
1: mm-hmm.
2: right? There wasn't a whole lot of acceptance that, you know, they called it hillbilly music at the time. But it,
1: yeah.
2: but she looked past that and just wanted to be good.
1: Yes, absolutely.
2: And this is the spirit that you're feeding off of.
1: Yes. I think she was just so iconically honest that it the people who heard her music couldn't help but love her because she was telling them the truth.
2: And that really set an example, which I think in a lot of ways created the Highway 23 corridor that so many came after her, Dwight Yoakam and Keith Whitley and Ricky Skaggs, and so many saw that she was able to do it from that region of Appalachia. They could do it too.
1: Mm-hmm.
2: And so you're sort of representing the power and spirit of Loretta Lynn's motivation that really affected so many other artists. And so you're shouldering a great responsibility.
1: It's a big honor. I feel very, very lucky. Yeah.
2: Well, we want to get back into what you were doing. She is portraying Loretta Lynn to audiences, thankful to Kentucky Humanities for helping you out to do this, right?
1: Yes.
2: And it's keeping you busy, right?
1: It is keeping me very busy.
2: as it should. She's going to do a part of this amazing musical play that she portrays. It's called Now I'm a Honky Tonk Girl. It is Lisa Woods portraying Loretta Lynn on the Woods Songs, Old Time Radio.
1: Well, you know, when I first started singing, I looked at the songbook and I thought, heck, this is easy. So I threw the songbook down and I wrote my own songs. I wrote about things that happened, things I felt. Being able to write about the things I felt deep inside was good. And when Dew heard the songs I wrote, he said they were good. I'd be out working in the fields, picking strawberries and writing down a song on any scrap of paper I could find. Ever since you left me, I've done nothing but wrong.

girl. I'm a honky-tonk girl was a song I wrote about this girl I'd seen in Bill's Tavern. I'd seen this girl in there, crying and drinking beer a bunch of times, and I got to wondering about her story, so I wrote that song. That song became my first single, but it took a whole lot of work to make that happen. I was singing everywhere I could, and eventually I met Mr. Norm Burley, who was a businessman. He heard my songs and said he wanted to sign me to a label. Mr. Burley gave us the money to make a record, and off we went to Los Angeles. We didn't have no idea how to get a record made. Dude just knocked on doors until he found the studio where Speedy West worked. Speedy was well known in country music, and he got some real good musicians to play on my first record. A few weeks later, they shipped us those records. I couldn't believe my songs were on an LP album. Me and Dude got right to work. Dude took some pictures of me using a bedspread for a backdrop. And we mailed out 3,500 copies of my record with my picture to every country music radio station we could find. We called up disc jockeys and asked them to play I'm a Honky Tonk Girl. Then Mr. Burley paid for us to go on a promotional trip. He was real good to us. We left the kids with my brother and his wife, and Dude drove our old Mercury all down the West Coast and all over. It was the disc jockeys who decided what songs to play, so we got us a list of those country DJs, and we hit every station going down one way, and then we went back to Washington another way. When I'd go into a station, I'd sit there until they played my record. Sometimes I had to sit there 3 or 4 hours. To save money, we'd sleep in the car at night. We drove for weeks, sleeping in the car, eating so many bologna sandwiches I thought I'd die. But Dew said that's what we had to do to get people to buy my record. And he was right. By the summer of 1960, I'm a Honky Tonk Girl was number 14 on the country charts. And that's how I ended up in Nashville. Honky Tonk Girl landed on the charts, and that landed me an invitation to sing at the Grand Ole Opry. I couldn't believe it. October 15th, 1960. I was too nervous to remember it much now, but there I was, singing on the Grand Ole Opry. I wish my daddy could have heard me.

0: Wasn't it great having Lisa Woods on our broadcast celebrating the career of Loretta Lynn? This week's Woods Songs kid, Reed Elliott, 16 years old, from Corbin, Kentucky. And the Appalachian Beatnik Cowboy, subject of a great documentary, Rob McNerlin. Thank you, guys. What we learned from the everybody's story, the whole history and legacy of the Appalachian Mountains, it is such a cliched region, and it's not fair. It is such a downtrodden region, and it's not fair. The idea of Hatfield and McCoys and hillbillies and hay bales and stuff, that is not the spirit of the people from Appalachia. It is a beautiful, wonderful, misunderstood, incredibly romantic, and very, very musical part of America. And we're celebrating on this broadcast. I'm going to leave you with a comment that I thought was very, very appropriate. Because no matter where you're from, you have to take pride in who you are. It's not where you're from, it's who you are. And somebody said this: we will never reach our potential if the place our children are born determines their place in the world. Lieutenant Governor Jacqueline Clemmer said that right here in Kentucky. So thank you so much for tuning in. My name is Michael Jonathan. I'm a folk singer. I am a song farmer. We'll see you next week on the Woods Song.
1: 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Michael's opening song was Over the Mountain from the Wood Songs album, featuring Sharon O'Long Flute. Our chief engineer is Jerome Gall. Our TV director is Mira Clerch. Technical assistants are Brian Clousing, Eric Anderson, Dan Field, and Gavin Clark. The Wood Songs crew member of the week is Kay Madrick from Kentucky Humanities. And our Wood Songs partner of the week is Carol Graham. 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For Michael Jonathan and the entire Woodsongs crew, this is Dorothy Edwards. We hope you will join us again next week for the Woodsongs Old Time Radio Hour.

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0: touchdown.
1: Hello, world. I'm Jeff Bressler, turning on the lights of the make-believe ballroom and welcoming you into my crystal studio for another program of classic big band music from the 1930s and 40s. Please get ready as I play for you some amazing jazz, swing, blues, and boogie-woogie favorites, folks. You're listening to the Make Believe Ballroom, broadcasting almost continuously since 1935. And welcome, welcome, welcome, one and all. Thanks so much for joining me today. I was in a supermarket a few days ago and getting some peanut butter and jelly, a staple and personal favorite of mine. So I got the peanut butter. And then I moved over to the jelly section, and I noticed that over the years, how the jelly section has grown into, it's just like an enormous tsunami of jelly jam and marmalade jars. So I got interested, and I decided then and there in the supermarket aisle to take a look at Google. Because I need instant gratification to find out the difference between jelly jam and marmalade. So I parked my cart and I learned that jelly is the smoothest of the bunch. Jelly's made strictly from fruit juice, which is then strained until it's perfectly clear, then somehow it's jellied up, no chunks, no seeds, just, smooth spreading. So to get things started today on the ballroom, here is my tribute to jelly.